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2: Personal circumstances have brought me to reflect on the fact that having any part of the body intact, but in this case the feet, is not something to be taken for granted. I live with my feet and I do lots of things with my feet. They keep me grounded. And the first thing that I do when I come home, even in winter, is to take my shoes and my socks off and to walk barefoot. My mom didn't like it when I walked barefoot as a child. Maybe because as a child she went barefoot because she was poor. Now my mom has lots of shoes, but she underwent a double transfemoral amputation. Do not take your feet for granted.
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0: Good morning and greetings to our listeners around the world. Depending on when you joined us, for the past 4 hours, you may have been listening to Psst, a long-form sound work by Savon Flaneur. During a 2025 installation at Nuit Blanche, Winnipeg, Savon Flaneur set up 2 large surrealist ears and people spoke, screamed, whispered, and confessed into the ears. Using Max MSP, each voice was recorded, slowed down, and pitch corrected, then placed into 8 voice banks, which slowly recorded over themselves throughout the evening. This resultant recording is the documentation of the evening. Hard auto-tuned avant-garde Gregorian chant. Each voice's confession made beautiful and rectified through the communal experience of the choir. A fluxus choir of over 1,000 individually recorded voices. You can catch more from Savon Flaneur at 1 a.m. next Monday night and 4 a.m. next Thursday night.
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0: From our studio in Glasgow's Gorbals. It's time now for another in our series of short works compiled from submissions to an international open call. Over the next hour, you'll hear sound and radio works from Ekai Shola Edwards, Ho Yong Lee, Elia Verdal, Ivor Callan, Rui Almeida, Shane Fossey, Ushara Dilrukshan, Vincent Iopolo, and Paul Collins.
4: Logarithmic explosion of technology in this century.
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5: The tiptoes of impending doom of our reality. Whispers destruction of humanity. By evolution of AI, one day to self-proclaimed deity.
4: From mankind disasters we try to flee. Only to discover there's no real safety.
5: From the developed mind molded by egocentricity, we struggle to overcome our inherent immaturity.
4: For if we're as advanced as we claim to be, why does our species continue to hate and kill when you don't look like me?
5: Hiding behind screens motivated by anonymity, thoughts spewed from depths of insecurity.
4: But we're no different when you step into my shoes and see.
5: Gathered a glimpse and just maybe. Practice the most important lesson ever taught.
4: Empathy. We're the chosen ones to be.
5: Manipulated, uneducated, because love will never be offered as a degree. The acceptance and non-discernment had by a baby.
4: Soon to be destroyed by highlighting differences.
5: Socialization by the family. Reinforced through the indoctrination of hierarchy and expectation, limitation, and miseducation by society. worsened by the gender and race difference built in to limit financial opportunity, implemented by the divisive powers that may be, the repression and subjugation of melanated communities, school boards refusing to teach CRT,
4: reminds me of a country 'tis of thee,
5: has not and does not provide true liberation for all they, her, he, or she.
4: Just one day, we might wake up and collectively see
5: that our purpose was to plummet branch down on the evolutionary tree. Some might say an experiment of some sort to test outcomes of destructibility, continued inequity killing our collective capability. But perhaps if we succumb to the roots of phylogeny, we can seed into the source of love and connection,
6: proving the existence of a new theory.

0: really.
1: Not really. I think you'd like to know me, but you don't. Not really.
0: Not really.
2: Not really. Not really.
0: You think you'd like to know, really. But you don't really.
2: You think you'd like
0: because,
2: to know,
0: but you don't.
2: Really.
0: But you don't really.
1: You think you'd like to know, but not really.
0: You don't really because
1: not really.
0: You hate people like
1: really
0: me.
1: Because not really.
2: You hate people
1: really.
2: Like me. You hate them. You hate us. You used to tell me all about it.
0: You used to tell me all about it. Talk about it.
2: And lie me all about it.
0: Talk about it.
1: And lie. You used to tell me all about it.
2: Talk about it and laugh. Laugh and try to get me to laugh along with you. I didn't mean to laugh.
0: I didn't laugh.
2: I didn't
1: laugh along with you when you used to tell me all about it. Talk about it and laugh and try to get me to laugh
0: along with you. I didn't
1: mean to laugh along, but I didn't stop you either. I was only, but I didn't stop,
2: I didn't stop you.
1: Either.
2: I was only brave enough to be quiet.
0: To be quiet and not laugh.
1: Laugh along with you.
0: I was only brave enough
1: to be quiet.
0: I was only brave enough to not laugh. I was only brave
2: laugh
0: enough
2: along with you. Laugh. It was uncomfortable.
0: It was uncomfortable for me
2: and for you too. Much later. It was uncomfortable for me.
0: And for you too. Much later.
1: Later. It was uncomfortable for me. And for you too.
0: It was uncomfortable
2: for me. Later. Later. It was uncomfortable for me. And for you too. It was uncomfortable for me. Later. Later. When it was past.
1: Later. When it was past. Showing signs.
0: Later. When it was past.
3: Later. When the whispers. Later. When the whispers were past.
2: Showing signs. Later. When the whispers were rolling in.
3: And the writing was on the wall.
0: Literally.
2: On the wall. In the posts online. It was clear in all my posts online.
0: You don't go there.
2: Post online.
0: You don't go
1: there.
0: You don't go there.
1: You don't trust it.
0: There.
1: You
0: don't go.
1: You have never trusted
0: it.
1: Online. You have never. Good on you.
2: Not to go there. Good on you. Not to trust it.
1: Good on you. Not to
0: be online.
1: Ahead of your time. The times.
2: Ahead of the times. I probably get that from you.
1: In some ways, but you wouldn't see it because you're not online. Because
0: you wouldn't see it because you're not online.
1: You wouldn't see it.
2: You wouldn't see it online.
0: And if you saw it,
1: you wouldn't get it.
0: You wouldn't get it.
1: You wouldn't get it.
0: You wouldn't get it.
1: You wouldn't get it because
2: you are not able to. You wouldn't get it because you are not able to. You wouldn't get it because you are not able to. You wouldn't get it.
1: You wouldn't get it.
2: You hate people like me.
0: You hate.
2: And I never laugh.
0: You hate.
2: I never laugh with you about it.
0: I never laughed with you about it.
2: Is that how I told on myself?
1: With silence? Did I tell myself by being silent? Did I tell on myself?

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0: There's nothing but fragmentation.
1: She's running.
2: Oh my God, the queen's speech.
3: We are disoriented.
1: She's running.
3: Unable to speak the same language or recognize the same truth.
0: There's nothing but fragmentation. There's nothing but fragmentation.

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2: 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The Chosen We by Ekai Shola Edwards. 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Yemma's Bread by Elia Verdal. 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

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Coming up later this morning, Brussels-based artist and researcher Nieler Müller tunes into the environmental, historical, and ideological echoes of the Thuringian Forest in the east of Germany in the audio essay Spruce Speaks Before It Breaks at 10 a.m. And then at 10:45, Kepler captures the delicate sounds of wind blowing through holes bored into a sculpture on the Edo River in Japan. Before that, though, Domenico De Simone explores the evolving relationship between nature and technology through an hour-long soundscape composition. Starting from field recordings at a lakeside, familiar sounds of water, wind, and rustling leaves gradually transform, intertwining with subtle digital textures. The composition blurs the line between the organic and artificial, inviting listeners to experience a future acoustic environment where natural and synthetic elements coexist. This is Foliage by Domenico De Simone.

Good morning, and if you've just joined us, welcome to Radiofrenia. We've been on the air for over a week now, but we still have another week to go with more exciting and groundbreaking radio just for you. 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And don't forget, there is no play-on-demand or listen-back function on Radiofrenia. If you miss it, it's gone. 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Or online at radiofrenia.scot. We're running a little behind schedule this morning, but we'll do our best to get back on track later on. Prior to this little announcement, you were listening to Foliage by Domenico Di Simona, a soundscape exploring the evolving relationship between nature and technology.

Now on Radiophrenia, Brussels-based artist and researcher Nelly Müller tunes into the environmental, historical, and ideological echoes of the Thuringian forest in the east of Germany in the audio essay, Spruce Speaks Before It Breaks. The piece listens with trees and bark beetles, with foresters and culture women, with myths and ideologies. The Thuringian forest is an ancient grown forest, estimated to be 10,000 years old. In the last two centuries of heightened industrialization, much of the ancient forest has been replanted with a monoculture of fast-growing straight spruce trees. This monoculture forest has struggled to adapt to hotter and drier climatic conditions, with the weakened trees being devastated by an outbreak of bark beetles. To prevent the spread of the bark beetle, the forest management answers with extensive clear cuts to remove the supposedly infected trees. This is Spruce Speaks Before It Breaks by Nelly Müller. Thank you.

There are a couple of stumps, freshly cut, sticky from pitch, that the wood tissue releases. A sweet, decaying smell. On the ground, a layer of broken brushwood, mud and traces, furrows of heavy machinery. Massive tires left the soil compressed and unfertile. On the side, pyramids of cut trunks, their bark stripped off, black, bluish-grey spots visible in their profile. Some are marked with neon orange spray colour. On the edge of the clear-cut, still-standing spruce trees, straight and tall, branches grow just on the top, red and withered. In the middle of the place, a hunting stand, the basic construction built with tree trunks cut on the side. A crow in the background. The ruin of a monoculture.

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7: Names of villages, towns, streets and squares that carry the forest. Places created where trees once stood in the way. Echoes and silences. Forest time now, before, to come. Threaded through one another, knotted, spliced, fractured. It was only during the last ice age that forests as we know them today developed in Europe. A mixed forest with ash and oak, pine and hazel, beech and chestnut, alder and yew. Around 8,000 years ago, humans began to settle. As settlements grew, forests disappeared. Until the Middle Ages, forests were common land under collective ownership. Everyone could live in the forest, take wood and hunt, governed by tribal law and mutual agreements. Until the 8th century, when Emperor Charlemagne rose to power and declared in the Capitulaire de Villis,
8: "Let no one in our forest dare to rob or game, which we have already many times forbidden to be done. Let no one rob our wood and the land that is our property."
7: This order by Charlemagne was the first sovereign measure to regulate the use of forests. He enforced strict, sweeping forest laws to maintain exclusive royal hunting rights, transforming large areas of woodland into game reserves. These regulations, which heavily affected the peasantry, forbade unauthorized hunting of forest animals and restricted the cutting of wood, with severe punishments for violations, including blinding or amputation. Today, the Thuringian Forest is 43% privately owned, 37% state-owned, and to 20% a corporate forest. Places and territories, taxation and control, forest borders and authorities. Come, find solitude here.

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0: Dann ist sie so, dann ist, ja, kommt dieser
2: Tree trunk diameters and revenue loss. Biodiversity regulations and forest management disasters. Bark beetle traces and blue stain fungi. Order against decay. As the common people lost their hunting and gathering rights in the woods, the role of tree professionals emerged, who, on the instructions and with the support of the authorities, transformed the increasingly disappearing old mixed forests into monocultures. The emerging field of professional forestry changed the face of Europe. A land once dominated by beeches, chestnuts, ashes and oaks became a plantation of spruce.
3: Fichte spricht, bevor sie bricht.
4: Fichte spricht, bevor sie
3: bricht. Fichte spricht, bevor sie bricht.
2: Spruce speaks before it breaks. One reason the spruce tree was the species of choice was its use in the mining industry, which drove the region's economic growth from the Middle Ages onwards. From the 12th century until the 1990s, countless mining workers built large tunnel systems beneath the forest floor. Like roots, they furrowed most of the Thuringian forest to build the quarries and mining shafts. Spruce trunks were the favored wood for stabilizing the deep tunnels, as they produce a distinctive, intense creaking and cracking sound under extreme pressure. An arboreal warning system for collapsing walls and tunnels. Spruce speaks before it breaks.
5: Few trees combine the virtues of rapid growth, versatile timber, and enduring market demand as harmoniously as the spruce. Its trunk, straight and true, widens but little, thereby granting us a certainty of yield that is the very foundation of robust accounting. It serveth the carpenter in the erection of houses, the joiner in the making of furniture, the miner in the construction of shafts, and even the luthier in the crafting of resonant soundboards for well-tempered instruments.

Von Karlowitz, tax accountant and mining administrator, wrote with his Silvicultura Economica in 1713, the cornerstone for modern, scientific and proclaimed sustainable forestry. Sustainability meant for Karlowitz, a child of the Enlightenment, the careful management of forest resources with an emphasis on economic stability. Green forests as part of a capitalist living standard. Order was imposed on disorderly nature. The ragged edges of natural growth replaced by geometric perfection and sustained yield became the forester's guiding principle. Is it just a coincidence that the first thoughts about sustainability in relation to forests and other environments coincided with the establishment of the first German colonies? Was it only possible to slow down deforestation in Europe because forests could be plundered elsewhere? Come and find solitude here.

Until the mid-18th century, forestry was organized in such a way that sons learned the profession from their fathers. It was a patriarchal family affair based on experience. Forest husbandry, men managing the forest. With the establishment of Karlowitz principles, the first forestry schools were founded in Thuringia by the end of the 18th century. Foresters became state scientists who measured the borders of forests, drew up maps, and calculated the essential data. From the newly founded schools in Thuringia, modern forestry science spread throughout the world, with foresters employed in German colonies in Tanzania, Namibia, and Cameroon, sent out to introduce German forestry in foreign colonies such as Canada and New Zealand, where the German approach quickly became the standard method.

0: Die Marikung schon viele Jahre ins Pflanzen mit in den Wald. 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Die nahm uns so einmal was mit Hemm, wie's eben so war in Rot.
1: Marie Dresselt, born in 1867, was one of the first women working in forestry in the Thuringian forest around Ilmenau in the early 20th century. At that time, the forestry profession was strongly influenced by the military, which meant that women could only find employment as forest workers, so-called Kulturfrauen, culture women. Foresters were considered green soldiers. They wore uniforms, were armed, held ranks and were subject to a strict hierarchy. Women were mainly employed as seasonal workers to help with the plantings and other undergrowth work. Especially after the Second World War, when the forest was destroyed by bombing and large-scale clearing for reparations, accompanied by enormous storm damage and a bark beetle outbreak in 1946-47. Culture women were employed to reforest the forest. Of course, again with spruce trees, the favorite tree of the German forestry industry, growing fast and growing straight.
2: Die Kulturpflege.
3: Mhm.
2: Sichel.
3: Ja.
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3: Ja.
2: 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Das war körperlich anstrengend auf alle Fälle. 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
1: The women had to work for hours in a hunched position. Rosie Lieberer, a forester and the daughter of a culture woman who worked in Schmiederfeld, described that sometimes the men tried to help with the planting, but they always gave up quickly when they realized how hard the work actually was. Every spring, each woman received around 20,000 spruce seedlings. These then had to be carried to the respective forest area together with fresh soil, which the women hauled up the hills on their backs. There they dug planting holes by hand and pressed the fresh seedlings into the soil.
2: Und ich weiß, ich habe damals mit Celeste Birkenpinseln müssen als 16-Jährige. 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Es gab so viele Arbeiten, wo
1: The Forestry Department did not provide them with proper work clothes. So the women had to consider whether to spend their meager wages on protective clothing against the weather and pesticides. For financial reasons, most decided against it or were simply unaware of the potential risks. Going through the archives, it became evident that many women developed chronic diseases like bronchitis, skin eczema, or back issues, and had to stop their forest work after a couple of seasons. Marie Dresselt was one of the few women who worked for a longer period for the forest department. She began working as a cultural woman in 1930 at the age of 63 and continued until 1948, when she was already 81 years old.
0: Sie hatte nämlich längst entdeckt, im Wald von unter Ecken, da lag ein Meter Holz versteckt, hinter der Rosenhecken. 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
1: The poem, recited by Ruth Boehmer in Ilmenau dialect, tells of Marie's mistaken belief that she was stealing wood that was actually intended for her. With the first forest laws established in the Middle Ages, strict regulations determined who was allowed to gather wood in the forest. In Debates on the Law of Thefts of Wood from 1842, Karl Marx argued that the collection of fallen wood was not theft, but rather that the law itself was a form of theft by the rich against the poor, in which the state was turned into a private tool for the wealthy, destroying custom and turning the poor into criminals.
3: The wood thief has robbed the forest owner of the wood. But the forest owner has made use of the wood thief to purloin the state itself.
0: Was sagst du? Das ist mein Holz. Du bist wohl nicht bei Trost. Ich alle Nuss der Teufelsulz. Hätt ich das doch gewusst. Da ho ich mich halb totgeschungen. Mich hat aufgelaust. Ich ha gedacht, ich hätt was gefunden. Und ha mein eigenes Holz gemaust.
1: Not much remains of the memory of the culture women and their hard work in the forest. Only an image of a kneeling woman with a headscarf planting an oak tree pressed into the back of the 50 pfennig coin of the German mark in the 1950s. 50 pfennig was as much as the culture women could earn in 1 hour. It is a charged image. The kneeling woman planting an oak tree, a German nationalist symbol standing for strength and consistency, closely connected to the blood and soil ideology of National Socialism. A woman planting an oak tree instead of the actual planted spruce trees that make up the monocultural plantations we are used to calling forests today. Come and find solitude here.

0: take the little children tomorrow morning and take them to the large forest. There, they are all alone among all the bogwood. And before they ask for meaning, let them get lost. The forest was dark and dense. The trees stood close together so that hardly a ray of light reached the ground. They walked for 14 days and still could not find their way out. Then it was once more evening and they were so tired that they lay down in a thicket and fell asleep. The next day, they went onwards, and in the evening, as they were again about to lie down beneath some bushes, they heard such howling and crying that they could not go to sleep.
1: In Grimm's Fairy Tales from 1812, the forest is the place of bad and evil, but also the last refuge from modern civilization. Since the original manuscript, many of the described forests have undergone continuous and sometimes excessive reworking, becoming increasingly dense, dark, and larger. For centuries, the forest has been a space for ideological projection by various movements and political developments. These ideological visions form an imaginary wilderness, tightly connected to German nationalist identity, a stark contrast to the actual industrial tree plantations, which have been thinned and densified in a constant loop for centuries. Again and again, the alleged founding myth of Germany as an impenetrable forest and battlefield, written by the Latin historian Tacitus around 2,000 years ago, echoes across nationalist movements, which finds its peak in the National Socialist ideology. The myth of the German Volk as forest people built the pillar for the Third Reich and the blood and soil ideology.
2: Ewiger Wald, ewiges Volk.
1: Eternal forest, eternal people. The Nazi propaganda movie from 1936 takes up Tacitus' Germanic founding myth and links it to the model of social order. Forests march here in lockstep and do not want to mix with the other species. Impenetrable forests, monoculture forests, blood and soil. The key message: the destruction of the forest would mean the destruction of the German Volk, and that reforestation would equate to collective birth. Nature conservation as the preservation of the German soul. Genocide and reforestation were closely connected. The German Reich Forestry Office ordered the planting of 1 million hectares of forest in the occupied territories, mainly in the east. Where people used to live, forests were supposed to be planted. The supposedly pure German forests became a projection screen for a wide range of anti-modernist, nationalist, racist, and biologically deterministic perceptions.
3: What kind of times are these, when talking about trees is almost a crime because it implies silence about so many misdeeds?
1: Bertolt Brecht's words from 1934 echo loudly when fascist AfD politicians say today, the forests of the future have to be the forests of the past. All these ghosts, they never disappeared. come and find solitude here.

Tick-tack, tick-tack. The spruce is growing fast and through wormy debris. The springs go lamenting. We can hear trees falling. Theoretically, a spruce could live up to 600 years. There is no such old spruce tree in a European forest plantation. The lifespan of an economically utilized spruce is a maximum of 80 years. Today, the spruce trees die even earlier. Climate change, with rising temperatures and prolonged dry periods, further weakens the already vulnerable monoculture and affects the shallow-rooted spruce trees, which increasingly struggle to access water. Healthy trees draw water up from their roots to their needles through a network of xylem vessels that act like tiny pipelines. This transport operates under a suction-like negative pressure. When a drought strikes, air bubbles can develop inside these vessels, essentially causing a clot in the tree's circulatory system. As the cells give way, they produce a popping noise. Those cavitation incidents emit acoustic signals spanning the audible spectrum and extending into the ultrasonic range. We can hear the spruce tree crying, as can many insects, which have a much wider hearing range

bark beetle, Ips typographus, Buchdrucker, book printer, hear the weak spruce trees crying and enters the tree. There, just beneath the bark, they are eating their way through the wooden tissue, producing birthing tunnels that look like alien script, creating an endless chatter with their sound-producing organs. With them, they carry the blue stain fungi. The fungi grow into the water-conducting wood tissues, contributing to tree decline, and stain the wood bluish-grey. Extreme bark beetle outbreaks in the Thuringian forest were recorded between 1768 and 1799, 1830, 1870, and 1947 to 1949. The current outbreak began in 2018, and about 30% of the trees have already died. This number is expected to grow. Again and again, the little beetle amplifies the fragility of the monoculture. The forest management responds to the bark beetle outbreak with extensive clear cuts, hoping to push the beetles out of the forest, a method that is highly controversial and further weakens the forest, destroying the soil and rapidly altering the ecology. Again, the forest is hardly considered a habitat. The bark beetle has become the official enemy of the forestry industry, deemed pest, destroyer, plague, and terrorist. But isn't the little beetle rather an agent of change to the unhealthy monocultural plantations that are exploited and exhausted, formed with human hands and minds over centuries, echoing capitalist and fascist ideologies?

0: The echo of their song still reverberates. Polyvocal words of ghosts, of forest tales and imaginings, of writers and poets, of systems and ideologies still hanging in the air. Their voices manifest a past imagination of the forest that never was, but still is present today. All these ghosts, all these echoes. How to listen with a forest that has been exploited and served as an ideological backdrop for centuries. Spruce speaks before it breaks.
1: Fichte spricht, bevor sie bricht. Spruce speaks before it breaks. 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Narrator, Caroline Deich. Charlemagne, Christoph Piet. Karl von Karlowitz, Gail Livingston. Karl Marx, Will Holder. Jakob Grimm, Barry Fitzgerald. Bertolt Brecht, Colin McKee. Voices of Ilmenau, Andi Geier, Michael Möller, Ina Stabernack, Lüder Stabernack and Ute Wolf. Bach Etude 1010 Prelude, played by Ukko Pertila. Waldlament, sung by the Chamber Choir of the Technical University of Ilmenau, led by Sophia Müller. Music written by Bergo Andersen. Notation Gunnar Gunstensson. Text Nele Möller. Recorded together with the HSF Studentenradio Ilmenau. Ene Waldhackerschen, poem recited by Ruth Böhme. With thanks to Günther Lacroix and the Mini Print Verlag Ilmenau. Interviews with Rosi Leberer and Matthias Wetzel. Thanks to the City Archive of Ilmenau and the Archive of the Forestry County of Frauenwald. To Zinner, Wendy Morris and Lucas School of Arts Brussels.

That was Spruce Speaks Before It Breaks by Nele Müller. This audio essay is part of the PhD research project, The Forest Echoes Back, Receiving and Transmitting Forest Conversations Through an Ecology of Listening, and produced in the framework of Transmit at LUCA School of Arts. For full details, see the schedule on our website. That's radiophrenia.scott.

Next this morning, musician, sound artist, improviser, and performance artist Kepla, a.k.a. John Davis, with Yagiri no Watashi. During a residency in Matsudo, Japan, John came across a stone sculpture designating a wharf on the Edo River as one of the 100 soundscapes of Japan. The sculpture had holes bored through it for directional listening, so he brought his stereo microphones and spent a day recording. He began to contemplate how a soundscape gets preserved. Did the sound in 2026 relate to the sound when it was first designated as a soundscape in 1996? The next day, John brought his synthesizer and recorded a performance with the sculpture. Out in the open, he wondered who else might be performing with him and how to make space for those sounds and presences. John would like to thank the runners, cyclists, the river, the birds, the golfers and baseball team, the railways, and Mount Fuji, 150 kilometers away but still visible, for performing with him. Oh, and Paradise Air for hosting him. This is Yagiri no Watashi by Kepla.

0: かあれ野球だもんね、これもうカラオケ、あ、これないのあれか、
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0: This is Radiophrenia. This is Radiophrenia, and that was Yagiri no Watashi by Kepler.
1: Remember this. Gathering around in the evening, looking at each other, knitting, enjoying a good program. You see, once upon a time, TV didn't have pictures.
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2: Coming up next, as an artist living between Beirut and Berlin, Noor Sokon asks, and who are we now? Sunday lunches with a family have turned into WhatsApp video calls with every member in a different location. Dinner gatherings with friends have become photo exchanges of longing, where plans begin to form to meet up in Lebanon or somewhere that doesn't require a visa. As immigration continues to grow in Lebanon, Noor begins to wonder what the future will look like. Will the country find its way back, or more importantly, will the people find their way back to the country? The notion of a collective future becomes challenging to imagine as the exodus continues to grow. This sonic journey is dedicated to the vast number of people around the globe, who have had to leave their homes, yet continue to find themselves drifting between two places and spaces. And Who Are We Now is an ongoing research project that continues to shift and transform. Its growth is shaped by personal and global upheavals.

Also, sieht ihr alle.

You just heard "And Who Are We Now?" by Nur Sokhan. Based between Beirut and Berlin, Nur Sokhan's practice draws on archival methods and the activation of inanimate matter as living narrators, taking the form of sound and music pieces, performances, interactive installations, and moving image works. Nur is also one of this year's featured artists. You can hear her new radio commission, A Foreign Silence, tomorrow at midday.

This is Radiophrenia. We enter now the buffer zone, and to start us off, it's our swing of the day. Collected by Arnis Vilsen and photographed by Otto Ruschkevich, Catalog of Noisy Swing Recordings is an ever-expanding audio archive of squeaking, creaking, screeching, or otherwise noisy swing sets in public parks and playgrounds in Latvia. Today's swing is Lūtsavsala 3.

And that was our swing of the day, courtesy of Arnas Wilson and Ada Ruskevich. You'll hear more of these recordings in our morning buffer zone slots each and every day.

Sound artist Cameron Naylor is within the Whispering Gallery now on Radiophrenia. A whispering gallery refers to the way sound travels close to a curved wall, creating an artificial sense of intimacy within otherwise expansive rooms. In this piece, Cameron seeks to capture and represent this phenomenon, using the juxtaposition of the distant and the intimate within a large venue as an exploration of two contrasting spatial perspectives. The work considers how these perspectives emerge in quiet public settings, creating scenes of both quietude and chaos.

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The light at the end of the dial. Coming up later, today's newly commissioned radio work comes from our very own radiophonic workshop. That's Thessalonic Dynamo at midday. Following that, sound artist Ambo Skews explores some of the burdens that are carried by disabled people in All Who Are Weary and Heavy Laden, I Will Give You Rest. And then at 1 p.m., it's time for another collection of Radio Phrenia shorts, sound and radio work sent to us from across the globe. First, though, a short work by Italian composer Domenico Di Simona. Chance invites listening as an encounter with flux, where structure and disruption coexist without hierarchy, and meaning arise from their continual collision. This is Chance by Domenico Di Simona.

0: This is Radiophrenia Glasgow, 87.9 FM. And you just heard Chance by Domenico Di Simone. As part of our broadcast, we have commissioned 20 new radio works from artists around the world and closer to home. At 6 o'clock this evening, it's the turn of Prithush Pushkar, a.k.a. Ba, a transdisciplinary artist, poet, and researcher building a poetics of attention rooted in listening, gesture, ecological intimacy, and metaphysical longing. Now, though, our midday commission is a radio play produced by Radiophrenia's own in-house production team, and what a team they are, as part of a residency exchange program with Worm Rotterdam. Originally performed live as part of Radio Worm's 25-hour live radio marathon, this version was recorded live at Glasgow's Glad Cafe in July this past year. The piece takes a deep dive into the secretive and murky world of maritime engine audio clubs, where enthusiasts share and swap rare engine recordings as if they were contraband. And for some, the obsession goes too far.
1: The Radiophrenic Workshop presents Thalassonic Dynamo.

As a kid on the quay, I pressed my ear to the iron mooring rings and felt the harbour hum travel up my bones. The ferries came and went. Each departure carried a different promise. The velvety low-frequency thrum of a slow-speed diesel spooling into life. The breathy hiss of compressed air. The sudden chest-caving vroom as cylinders caught. Other kids waved at the bridge. I closed my eyes and listened.

Immerse yourself in the deep resonant hum of a battleship's powerful engines as they churn through the ocean for 12 uninterrupted hours. This low, steady drone is perfect for deep sleep, meditation, relaxation, or enhanced focus. Whether you're a naval enthusiast or simply love the calming sound of heavy machinery at work, this soundscape will transport you to the heart of the sea.

September 2025, time 7:15 PM, sea state choppy. Spotted the VB Roman towing the bulk carrier Uniglobe out of the River Tyne. It's a bulk carrier. It's got a gross tonnage of 24,210 tons, a dead weight of 35,000 tons. Man diesel engines, developing 75,000 kilowatts, giving it a max speed of around 14 knots.

By the time I was grown, the sounds had names. I learned them the way others learned birdsong. The long cadence of a two-stroke marine diesel, boom, boom, boom, each firing a cathedral bell. The quicker chatter of a medium-speed four-stroke, busier, brighter, a little impatient. The rising mosquito whine of a turbocharger, thin as wire, braided over the bass.

O piston prayer, O riveted sunrise, the harbour kneels as the hull inhales. Bram! Thoom! Thoom! Thoom! Clang! The engine is not a machine, it is a cathedral that learned to shout. Propellers scribble circles in the sea. Ink of foam, syntax of torque, grammar of thrust.

southerly at 5 knots, and visibility is good. Over.

of January 2026, time 11:51 a.m. Since leaving the South Shields ferry landing stage, the spirit of the Tyne. The ferry has a gross tonnage of 175 tons and can take up to 200 passengers. A lot less than that on board this morning, mind you.

You have some friends, but they don't notice straight away when you take one last mouthful of the lager. It's getting sweeter and flatter the closer it gets to sweaty room temperature. Deposit the glass on a ledge already crowded with empty glasses and some forgotten full ones, and nod at the bouncer as the door swings into the first creep of daylight. A little lighter than the scene you've left inside. Following the route of the sailors less taken every year since containerization streamlined the workforce into ghosts, you understand that others travel in the opposite direction to the one you're headed in now, because they're seeking to replace engine heat and shuddering metal, expanses of wind, with body warmed and shared air. But you understand the draw of a sound that's a feeling that makes your cells hum. Wonder if the ones who trip between engine rhythm and the push of a barque realise they're replacing one hum with the other. You know you have a preference, and this is what you're exercising as you casually scan the row of dockside cranes, looking for where you can eavesdrop unnoticed. The names of the boats read like titles of dramas or characters. Horizon Prospector, Ocean Resolution, Arctic Rock, Seven Seas Voyager, City of St. Petersburg.

experience the deep, steady hum of a U-boat's engine room as it cruises beneath the waves. This immersive white noise recreates the tranquil yet powerful atmosphere of a submarine, perfect for lulling you into a restful sleep or helping you focus. Let the rhythmic vibrations and mechanical ambience transport you to the depths of relaxation. Dive into a peaceful night with these unique submarine sounds. And don't forget to like, subscribe, and hit the notification bell for more relaxing soundscapes.

0: 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A forum tucked behind a door header, main engines and auxiliaries, audio only. 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There were comments, debates, timestamps.
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0: They exchange recordings the way others trade rare vinyl. I uploaded my first, a grainy phone capture of a ferry departing at dusk, and received 3 replies within an hour. One welcomed me by name, another corrected me gently. The third posted an imitation. It startled me how good the imitation was. A man from Gdansk typed, slow speed, man B and W, tired bearing, and then wrote, boom, boom. And somehow, reading it, I heard it. Soon they were all doing it. Voice-only threads bloomed. Grown adults sitting in kitchens and garages, throat tuned to still. Someone would have posted, guess the fault, and a chorus of human and engine answered. I practiced in the shower. I practiced while walking. My neighbors heard a muffled boom, boom, boom through the wall at midnight and assumed plumbing troubles.
4: Good.
5: Oh,

0: my luggage?
1: The 27th of January, 2026. Time, 3:05 p.m. North Shields Quay, North Shields. Sea state, calm. The small tanker, the Rix Merlin, spotted approaching the dock. It's a common sight round here. Usually comes to refuel the much larger cruisers. Type, bunker and tanker. Gross tonnage, 496 tons. A single six-cylinder, four-stroke engine producing 477 kilowatts, giving it a speed of 7 knots.
2: And always remember, an engine talks long before it breaks. Question 1.

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Additional observations. One missing beat,

thoom, pft, thoom, pft, thoom, pft, thoom. Additional observations: hissing between firing strokes, exhaust temperature rising on one unit. Diagnosis? Anyone? The fault is exhaust valve leakage, of course. Parts involved: exhaust valve seat, spindle, actuator. And why? Hissing equals hot gas escaping past valve.

quizzes became my favourite. Short clips, anonymised. No visuals, just sound. One night's challenge opened with a steady beat. Comforting as a heartbeat, then a hollow knocking crept in once every revolution. Big end bearing, I typed immediately. Deep knock, load dependent. Hear how it fades when the RPM drops. Another clip, a sharp, high-pitched whine that rose too fast, then coughed. Turbocharger surge, I wrote. Airflow unstable. That flutter is the compressor stalling. There were trick questions. A rhythmic hiss layered over exhaust. Exhaust leak at the manifold. Listen to the breath between firings. They talked about cavitation too. The rattling gravel sound when propellers bit too hard into water or when cooling pumps starved. Bubbles collapsing like tiny hammer blows. They spoke of scavenge fires by the crackle and hiss, of misfiring cylinders by the missing step in the dance.

immerse yourself in the gentle lullaby of a bygone era with our latest sleep video featuring the soothing sound of a 19th century steamboat engine. Close your eyes and let the rhythmic hum of the engine transport you to a tranquil dreamscape where the stresses of the day melt away. Experience the nostalgia of a historic steamboat journey as you drift into a peaceful slumber. The subtle hiss and rhythmic churning of the engines create a perfect backdrop for relaxation and meditation. Allow the waves of relaxation to wash over you, providing a sense of tranquility that will help you disconnect from the chaos of the modern world.

Ha Caledonian mach gebrúin en skipper agus en skipper a kurfaalti dem ir bost agus hasni dochus gen kost en tashikrif. Caledonian MacBrain, the master and crew welcome you on board for this sailing, and we hope that you enjoy the crossing. Please listen very carefully to the following safety. Your attention is drawn to the safety of the crew.

I began to hear faults everywhere. Buses limp by with imaginary injector knob. Lift groaned like burn frost bearing. At night, the house was too quiet. Silence pressed on me until my ears rang with invented rivets. So I went closer. The first ship was easy. A fritter loading grain, gangway and attended at dawn. I slipped abroad with a backpack and the practiced invisibility of someone who knew when not to stand. The engine room was a cathedral of heat and oil. I found a nook behind piping and lay down on the grating, the sound rolling through me like weather. The thrum was deeper here, not a recording but a presence. Each firing with a physical event, I slept smiling. After that, I chased the sound. Bigger ships, longer voyages. I learned the rhythm of watches and alarm, when to move, when to become a shadow. The engine room became my refuge. I could tell time by temperature, by load, by the way the beat tightened as the ship pushed into current.

0: Your shipmates have novelty sailor's hats with gold piping and rubber duck patterned bucket hats. On the North Sea passenger ferry, you make little effort to hide. You don't feel any stranger than anyone else, than the general oddness, gently unfolding chaos that progresses along the slow nocturnal curve towards the Dutch coast. One couple, identifiable by matching Hawaiian shirts, each with the other's face printed into the pattern repeat, orbit the decks and one another, always sighted a few minutes apart. School groups camp out in circles on vestibule floors, fixed in place furniture keens like a tuning fork, and rows of glasses behind chrome rails shiver in time with the engine's stride. Trembling antennae curl out from the piles of shell on shrimp in the buffet. You wander from cobalt-painted deck to fluorescent-lit corridor to carpeted foyer to windowless bars with soft black padding on the ceilings to protect the cabins above from cover bands. On the sun deck, garden furniture has been corralled into a corner with a length of chain, and you watch the luminous oil platforms and skeletal wind turbines slide past as wintry civil twilight fades into nautical twilight. After the initial excitement and photos sent to group chats before the signal dies away, the other passengers are all inside now. The area is wind-blasted and, you think, to begin with, empty. But then you see, in the shadow of the ship's funnel, a bundled-up figure laid flat like a sunbather on the thrumming metal. You know what they're doing and leave them to the night. You wouldn't normally linger in the parts of the boat listed under entertainment on the maps at the top of each stairwell, but seeing another engine listener has thrown you more than you realise, and the door you hastily slid through has brought you to the karaoke lounge. Waiting singers churn about and you can't quite make it through them to the door before the next singer and the lyrics that start appearing on the screen.
1: Bordam Sterdam, les marins qui chantent des rêves les hantent au large d'Amsterdam. 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

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Slight vibration felt on casing. What is failing? Answer, turbocharger bearing wear. Parts involved, turbo shaft bearings, oil supply line. And why? Grinding mixed with wine equals shaft instability.

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Additional observations. High-pitched scraping. Cylinder liner temperature climbing fast. What's happening? Answer, piston scuffing due to lubrication failure. Parts involved, piston rings, liner, cylinder oil system. And why? Metal to metal friction produces that screech.

you're 2, maybe 3 years old. 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Even then, sliding under the water and pressing your forehead to where passing lorries or heating pipes make the enamel bathtub vibrate, feels like a tanker departing towards the horizon, feels like a better way to hear what they hear

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0: Over the keel the sea parts, slips aside, returns, returns again, a dark ribbon stitched by foam.
1: The engines do not hurry. 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They know the patience of horizons.
2: Clank and whir, all dark bells. A gremlin in shipyards where sparks flew like gulls and men shouted over waves, but we're not yet there.
3: Below deck, the sound is everywhere. In bunks, in cups trembling on tables. In dreams that sway with a measured insistence.
0: Thrum, thrum, through night watches, through stars smeared on water, through cargo holds full of waiting, grain, machines, letters of trade, the weight of other lives.
1: The engines carry it all, faithfully, without seeing the coast they are promised.
2: They sing to the sea in metal and motion, and the sea listens and lets them pass.
3: Thrum, thrum, until dawn loosens the dark, and the sounds keep going, steady as work, steady as time, steady as a ship, moving on.
2: Scream!

0: He told much of the town before he knew what made it.
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2: He fell in love with the town before he knew what made it.
3: He fell in love with the town before he knew what made it.

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0: Combined Vauxhaller diesels and Rolls-Royce Marine
2: speed gas turbines, giving the frigate a max speed of 28 knots. A rare sight.

Woof, woof, woof. Woof, woof, woof. Additional observations occurs during rapid load change, engine power unstable. What's the fault? Any guesses? Let me put you out of your misery. The answer is turbocharger compressor surge. Parts involved, turbo compressor, scavenger air system. And why? Airflow reversal causes those barking pulses, the woof, woof, woof. Okay, question 10, senior engineer level.

Wub. Additional observations. Low frequency vibration, stronger at certain RPM. Diagnosis? Answer, the fault is due to propeller shaft misalignment. Parts involved, shaft bearings, coupling, thrust bearing. And why? Cyclic vibration is tied to shaft rotation. Time now for the scores. If you got 0 to 3 answers correct, cadet, keep listening. 4 to 6 answers correct, junior engineer. 7 to 8 answers correct, watch keeping engineer. And if you got 9 to 10 answers correct, well, you're chief engineer material.

0: In my dreams, the group spoke without typing. Voices rose and fell like machinery. Identify the fault, listen closer, you're missing it. I woke once convinced the ship had a cracked liner, a whispering blow by sound, bleeding compression. Panic drove me to crawl along the deck, ear pressed to metal until an alarm bell rang, and I froze, heart hammering in sync with an engine that now sounded accusatory. By then, the sounds followed me ashore. In bed, I heard the slow, patient vroom of a two-stroke turning over behind my eyes. In the supermarket, the refrigeration hummed with phantom cavitation. I lay awake at night, parsing imaginary harmonics.
1: Hello.

0: remnants of diesel detonate. The ship speaks only in horsepower. I reject silence, I reject the timid wave, I crown vibration king. Oil sweat perfumes the air, a metallic incense, while cylinders argue philosophy.
1: Bam, says fate. Boom, says speed. Clunk, says inevitability.
0: The ocean applauds and slapdash meters, applauds incorrectly, applauds louder. Turbines chew time, crankshafts laugh at clocks, the compass spins drunk on progress.
2: Goon! A long thought, unbroken, irreversible.

rash misalignment, that thud, loose mounting, that silence, misfire. I returned to the forum less often. When I did, my comments were too long, breathless, wrong. People corrected me. Some stopped replying. One night, on a vast container ship crossing Blackwater, I curled up near the engine and tried to sleep. The sound swelled and fractured. Multiple engines overlapped in my mind, a choir of still. I strained to separate them, to identify, to fix. Slow-speed diesel, 7-cylinder, cylinder 5-week, auxiliary generator bearing starting to fail, turbo over... No. No. My heart matched the fastest rhythm and would not slow. In the morning, a mechanic pulls head cocked. "Engine sounds fine," he said to no one in particular. I lay still, smiling faintly, listening to a dozen ships that weren't there, endlessly diagnosing faults in a perfect machine that would never need me, carried onwards by a sound that had finally learned how to live.

You have been listening to Thalassonic Dynamo by the Radiophrenic Workshop, a radiophrenia commission produced with the support of Creative Scotland. The Radiophrenic Workshop on this occasion consisted of radiophrenia team members Elena Bry, Stevie Jones, Timothy Armour, and Mark Vernon. And what a team they are. Remember, there is no catch-up or on-demand service for radiophrenia. If you miss it, it will have disappeared into the ether forever. So do keep listening.

0: Now on Radiophrenia, sound artist Amble Skews, with "All Who Are Weary and Heavy Laden, I Will Give You Rest." In this next piece, Amble and Bosco explore some of the burdens that are carried as disabled people. Bosco picks up burdens in the form of stones, weighting down his body and transforming his movement and physicality. He was recorded whilst moving rocks on a beach, dragging them to the shore. Using body sensors, Bosco's movements blend a series of audio interviews and videos on the theme of burden, weight, disability, and mental health.
1: Did you just say, what is my value as a disabled person?
2: Yeah.
3: What?
2: What a question.
1: Oh, that's... I don't know how to answer this question.
4: I think this idea coming of it, going out into the world and going, okay, what use can I be? What purpose can I be? You know, why am I alive? It's a very human thing to want to know what the point of being alive is.
1: Wider society sees disabled people as being like just a drain on resource to society.
5: Stigma of people being labelled as disabled or saying they're disabled or feeling disabled is I believe comes from that stigma that you're a burden to people. In like the capitalist kind of structure of how your value is and how much you can produce. And if you can produce less, then you're not as valuable.
6: You're not contributing, therefore you're not entitled to like have your house and have your autonomy.
7: But it's, on the one hand, you're shaming the disabled person for needing it and saying, you know, but then also saying to the person who's doing the caring, this isn't valid work and you're not going to pay for it. You shouldn't ask for this because it's a great burden. Oh, but we're not going to pay for it because it's not that important.
5: I think for me, I never really wanted people to think I can't do things. So I would like really push myself to the limits.
1: I still feel that sense of like, oh, this is going to be too much. Will I actually ask or will I just like leave it and struggle?
4: It's been a big part of my life, my experience, is trying to navigate those dynamics in a way that... Because the problem is that I can then reduce things to that transactional and perspective because I'm so busy worrying that I haven't compensated someone for what they've done for me.
8: And over time, I've disappeared from friendships. I realise I'm not a great friend for people who are expecting something back again when I simply can't do it.
4: So even within a parental relationship, I still think there was a sense of what if I get the right to ask for and what can I ask for really and without worrying.
1: You know, it's all that thing, it's all that sort of internal stuff that comes from that whole lifetime of like, oh, you're just receiving this, you're...
5: I don't think I think of it as a burden, but I think I put too much pressure on myself, do things that I probably can't do. I feel like I'm not doing what I should be doing, what I could be doing. Not what I could be doing, because I can't do it. That's what the problem is.
8: It's a very, very different way I deal with it, which is I hide so people never see me suffering. And it's weird. It's weird. I can't imagine it's that easy to even get me sometimes.
1: Sometimes I make myself think I'm a burden. And obviously when that's like entirely internalized, because that's, and I think that is what, that is a lot harder for me, because then it's just like my own brain that I need to like remind that I'm not, or not doing anything that I should be or shouldn't be.
8: So in some ways, I think there's a part of me that can't stand the burden of me, can't stand the fact I can't do the things I used to do. I think
7: it's almost as if the idea of being a burden is the burden in itself. Carrying around this idea that you are now a problematic member of society.
5: It's that dependency. I don't really like to be dependent on people. That's a struggle. To be dependent on other people is a struggle.
3: Yeah, like I do think that there is a lot that we can teach society.
4: We don't value interdependence nearly enough. We all want to just get on with it ourselves. I don't know why. I don't know why that's valuable. It's more reliable, but yeah, it's a bit lonely.
5: But actually, in reality, we are all still interdependent on each other, so
4: the opportunity to be vulnerable is still small, because the minute you appear vulnerable, people go, oh well, you're not ready to get this job, are you?
3: Also people like feeling sorry and then you having to make them feel better.
5: But again, then that does bring back that thing of burden, because you don't have to go, you're coming with all these problems, like...
8: I find it very hard to let people see that vulnerable side of me, don't really know what to do with it. And in a way, it's not their responsibility to hold it for me.
7: We end up doing extra work to accommodate other people who don't feel comfortable or don't know what they're doing, and then that becomes our problem.
1: Of course it's my problem. Just what I wanted. Yeah.
8: And knowing how that's suddenly making you a very heavy friend to have, if you're asking for someone to help you.
7: I feel like we're depriving ourselves of real relationships, because you're always hiding who you are. You know, you build those friendships by being really honest with people and being vulnerable and sharing like the hardest parts of life.
8: Because when I'm really unwell, it's very hard to manage other people's reaction to myself.
7: Trying to protect other people from your truth.
8: I don't think people really want to be around people that remind them of fragility or suffering.
4: If we were animals, then you or I would have died way back at the start. We wouldn't survive, because we can't hunt. In that way, I get it, but we're not animals.
7: How much of somebody else's life are you taking in order to exist? Which is a quite bleak question.
8: You know, being a burden is a very hard thing to know you are.
4: At some level, you have to just be a person and not be thinking about it. What's my use and how can I compensate for what I need to ask for?
7: It is tricky, and it's not like an easy world to navigate, I don't think.
8: Life has forced us into a different space.
5: Just thinking about what a lovely world it would be if we were all kind of...
8: And it just makes me think, oh my goodness, have we got this all wrong? Have we haven't realised that people have got things to offer. It's just about deciding what's valuable and what isn't.
6: Yeah, I guess I contribute in my own way. I'm a good person. I'm a kind person. I try my best. I fuck up. And when I do, I apologise and make amends.
5: You know, and people like to think that there is no connection between them. But there is. You know, that's a thing. Like, we need each other.
6: Yeah, I refuse to feel like a burden. I won't. I'm not. Yep.
8: There's something lighter and something so much more kind of delicate and freeing and expansive. And that's the bit that I sometimes catch glimpses of.

0: Radiophrenia. The light at the end of the dial.
1: And that was all weary and heavy. And that was all who are weary and heavy laden. I will give you rest. By Boscayus and Bashko. Coming up at 2 p.m., we have a special listen and share event with some of our community groups who have worked with as part of our public engagement program. They will be sharing their experiences and playing us some of their sound pieces and radio programs they have created during a series of workshops over the past 8 months. First, though, some radio shorts. Each year, we put out an open call for sound and radio works, and we receive hundreds of submissions from all over the world. Many of the selected works are compiled into hour-long programs, like the one you're about to hear. The following collection includes pieces by Gustavo Guzman,
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0: So the man could hear, he could not feel. The sounds were reaching his ear, but for some reason, the emotional message was totally lost.
1: Radiophrenia, the light at the end of the dial.
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Desires as human conflicts within as well as ours.

a sad world and desire lasting blessings or deliver me. Betrayal lingered in the streets of this is my understanding and weakness and infirmity of my discretion, my understorm, and I wish to experience witness the streets of this world for so many years to be one of the main features of the culture of poverty, old fatalism, the impatient invalid, torment, crucified and killed himself, which is to suffer with great problems. And if fear and abuse, it becomes a mortal pestilence that kills the body and the soul. For who will love someone? For who will love? For who will suffer someone? We are devout works with good intention, and send us to what is best for us, fit into our health and headbears. And if we want to combat sadness, let us tear it. Therefore, it conflicts within us well, with a sword, till the bad thoughts and desires shall be posing quietly at home. And if walking through the village used to cheer him, now he thinks only of proposing

controls himself, which is to suffer with great prudence. And if it's not the boss, then it becomes a lot of guesses, the king's golden answer. For who will suffer someone? For who will suffer someone?

Of the house, you should want to get the same.

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1: Frequency modulation, wave band filter control. Beautiful words.
2: Radiophrenia, the light at the end of the dial. 87.9 FM.

0: Yeah, I guess we've just become accustomed to thinking our plants need fertilizer to grow really well. Sounds like counterintuitive, doesn't it? That for plants to grow, to have a high diversity of wildflowers, that you need low nutrients. But actually a lot of wildflowers do need that. So like an improved grass and means it's had fertilizer or maybe lime spread on it years ago as well to amend the pH.
1: In the sort of 1930s, the land got split up into starter farms through the council. So we actually have sort of some records from that farming, so we have some understanding about where fertiliser was applied and how that kind of impacts on what we see today.
2: Doedd y tir ddim mewn cyflwr da yn nechrau'r 30au. 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
3: It was a council farm estate that Hannah Grant was. And one came up, well, after we tried for quite a few different places, but one came up on the Botanic Gardens and we managed to get in 1993, was it?
4: Yeah.
3: We actually had milk quota then, so we only had about 4 or 10 cows on Brake Rice. Yeah.
5: It was farmed, but not intensively. It was only small holdings, very low scale activity, minimal fertilising, no chemicals.
2: Yr unig beth oedd gennyn nhw oedd calch ynda, limestone, a hefyd gwrtaeth naturiol.
5: So of course it suited the Botanic Gardens. They're coming into an area which is unimproved, which suited them.
1: And when it was taken over, that's when it sort of switched to organic farming practices. Some of the areas which then are managed as hay meadow. So all of the plant species that we've seen come in, all of the fungi species that we've seen come in, have come in for the most part naturally within those kind of like meadow systems.
0: When you talk about wildflower meadow, you do think about things like the poppies and the cornflowers. Really amazing, lovely, colourful display. But actually, that's not a true wildflower meadow at all. So meadows are more perennial grasslands, basically. Once you've got it, and if you look after it in the right way, then it's going to get better and better and better.
6: When we started it, there was very little information. It wasn't trendy to, or anything, to have a wildflower meadow. Nobody had heard of things like that. His advice was, don't do anything. Leave it exactly as it is for a couple of years until you know what's there. The only thing you have to do is once a year, you cut it and take everything off.
1: You're taking the hay cut in late summer or autumn and making sure that you're removing those cuttings, because the critical thing that's happening in that sort of meadow system is that there's not any nutrients going back into the soil from the material breaking down.
7: You try to reduce the nutrient content of the soil, and doing that benefits the wider array of species, if you see what I mean.
1: It's that low fertility that allows all of these different species to come in. It encourages the competition. So you're not benefiting those grasses that really love high fertility, and then we'll just bully everything else out.
6: The grasses are the rampant ones. If you've got a field of strong grass, the wildflowers don't stand a chance.
8: So the one thing that we always usually suggest is, have you tried yellow rattle?
1: It's sometimes called meadow maker. When you introduce it into that system, it starts to kind of feed on the grasses like a vampire, taking the nutrients out of them, which stops the grasses from getting too dominant.
8: Its leaves are not really serrated, but they've got a really interesting margin. It's got a yellow flower that kind of looks like a, I think Rhinanthus refers to a nose, doesn't it? So it kind of looks like a rounded nose.
1: It's called yellow rattle because they form these really sort of satisfying seed pods, which are like, again, like little round sort of purses.
8: There's a sensory element to it as well, isn't there? Because it has that really cool rattle.
0: does actually parasitize more than 50 species, but interestingly never parasitizes orchids. In meadows where you've got a lot of yellow rattle, the orchids grow a lot better. It's because the yellow rattle is parasitizing a lot of the other plants, but the orchids are escaping.
1: Likelihood is that they're going to parasitize the grasses because there's just more grass. You've got more chance to do it. Some people don't love yellow rattle because they want the grass. And even in a hay meadow crop, you want some grass because otherwise you might be lacking fodder for the cattle then within the hay. But you're hoping you're starting to move towards the more balanced system.
8: If you think of June, July and August, they're really good months to be seeing a really quite amazing meadow.
6: June is when the orchids come. It's pink. There are other fields. It's just pink with orchids.
7: Everything is just looking so verdant and amazing. The fields are full. And if it's a wildflower meadow, it's just full of blooming flowers. Not everything's blooming at the same time. You get the early ones and then sort of midsummer ones and then the later ones like knapweed and things like that.
0: We've got hundreds of spikes of greater butterfly orchid, common spotted orchid, southern marsh orchid, eyebright, which interestingly is related to yellow rattle, great burnet, an amazing kind of tall plant with burgundy bobbly heads on that likes damper ground, devil's bit scabious, beautiful purple flowers that come out in late August into September. Burnet saxifrage, a plant in the carrot family, and your meadow sweet, cassia, that's a bit like a dandelion but with a long stalk, red clover, plantains, I mean lots of different types of grasses of course, crested dog's tail, sweet vernal grass, and all of these plants are fantastic pollinator plants. So it's not just about providing an area for those plant species to grow, but it's the habitat they provide.
9: All the butterflies, the moths, the crickets, the grasshoppers, all of the fungi that are associated with the plants there. It's just different layers. So then you have all the birds and mammals that come in and rely on the insects that feed on the plants.
8: So we're not seeing a monocrop, we're just seeing

0: meadows, they used to be really common. They would have been cut with scythes and a lot more manual labour involved, just integral to the way of farming, because we needed hay to feed livestock over the winter.
1: So traditional hay meadow management was linked to the way that the summers were more generally in the UK, which is, you know, that late August, beautiful Indian summer type of thing, where it would have been the best time for haymaking.
2: It would have been a very traditional way of managing the land, which is kind of declined because of agriculture intensification, from sort of rotational farming, hay meadows, to silage, where you're adding fertilizer to the fields and then sowing them with a kind of productive grass and clover mix. And then you can get multiple cuts from that and create silage. You're able to get more fodder, but you're getting a lot less plant diversity then.
1: The shift in agricultural techniques are just, you know, around mechanization. There's a whole industry grown up around that, which is kind of, you know, suggesting to farmers you want to have big machinery, that means you can have three or four cuts of silage every year, rather than one cut of hay that is really dependent on having 4 or 5 days of hot sunshine.
3: And to add to his difficulties, there is always the uncertainty of the British weather. Part answer to the problem lies with a new combine harvester, which is able to cut the wheat, thresh it, and bag it all in one process. There are now 6,400 machines like this throughout Britain.
0: The wildflower meadows haven't been needed anymore for a hay crop, and they've been converted largely then more to intensive, improved grassland. The famous statistic is that 97% of wildflower meadows have been lost since the Second World War.
3: The government target for agriculture is an additional output of £100 million worth of food yearly. It is hoped to reach this high standard by 1952. Farmer Mason gives a clue to what is needed.
4: To increase the nation's supply of food, we have to cultivate every available acre of land. That means more machinery and more labour.
2: The direction towards sort of intensification, you know, came from UK government's sort of policy during the World War. It was something that was pushed in terms of, you know, making land more productive, making sure areas were all being used as much as possible. And it wasn't necessarily something that farmers were arguing for. So some of the kind of traditional practices which are coming back around are the kind of knowledge of those previous people as well.
1: You know, the way that farming is perceived generally is, like, it's a bit of a dirty word, isn't it? Particularly around water quality. You know, people aren't really sort of attracted to farming and understanding what's going on farms as much as, like, the previous generations would have been. You know, we need to capture carbon, we need to hold water back, we need to support biodiversity, we need to have nutrient-dense food to support people's health and well-being, we need to have people's access to the land as well, again, for your nature connection and all that sort of stuff.
2: When we think about these sort of ecosystems as a whole, you know, we need all of these different elements for them to work. We can't turn all land over to hay meadows, but equally we need food. So there has to be some sort of balance there in terms of how we can manage the land and how we can try and benefit biodiversity while potentially producing food as well.
0: There's real benefits actually to farmland and farm production by having at least some areas of wildflower meadow, for example, in supporting healthy populations of pollinators, which could then pollinate crops. You know, that you can provide areas that have got what's called natural predators, your things like your ladybirds and your lacewings, things like that, then that maintain a bit of the ecological balance.
1: We're currently really dependent on the global supply chain, so we're kind of outsourcing our farming to other areas of the world. So it's a tricky balance, but in some ways there's a strong argument to say if you manage your land better for nature, then you can actually have more animals on it, or, you know, a better crop from it, sort of thing, because it's more nutrient dense, because you've got a more diverse set of species that the animals are grazing on, so it's kind of going into their system and into their meat.
0: The farmland is full of native species. All of our hedgerows are native plants. The grasslands then that we feed livestock on, they're still native, like the clovers and the grass species, they're all native. So that's where I think, you know, in the UK, the farming landscape, we can still support, you know, an amazing amount of nature because a lot of the farming is based on native plants.
5: The other thing about meadows is that they're, in one sense, they're slightly artificial, because if you just leave them forever, you get scrub, and then you get wood, and then you'll have a forest.
2: They are a very managed landscape, and the, you know, theory is that if you just left that, then it would revert to woodland eventually.
1: We'd certainly see a drop in diversity locally, because it's really, you know, woodland is not as diverse as herb-rich meadows, flower-rich meadows. Everything's moving back towards trees, sort of thing.
2: So I don't know if things would automatically revert. You know, under management for grasslands, it often can mean just that kind of scrubbing over, especially initially. So the bramble starts to encroach. You might start to get more bracken or docks, things like that as well.
0: You know, one of the biggest threats to a lot of plants and to biodiversity more widely is a lack of management now. You know, a lot of the species in our meadows, you know, they wouldn't naturally all grow together, but they've come to kind of grow together because of the human management of the meadows being cut once a year with the all the hay taken off as a crop. Yeah, we're just integral to maintaining biodiversity.
1: The meadow management kind of mimics the way that those woodland margins would have been browsed by the predecessors of the cattle that we have today, you know, the aurochs and things like that.
5: We're almost preserving something, but it is really just somewhere to, it's just there, and in a sense we're looking after it. You know, it wouldn't be there if we weren't caring for it.

0: Radiophrenia. Entryism of the ether.
1: Good afternoon. This is Radiophrenia Glasgow. Over the past hour, you've been listening to a compilation of short works which featured the following pieces: De Que Color Es El by Gustavo Guzman, Spiro by Lena Hialbo, Discipline Dysfunction by Adam McNeil, and Vare Western by Emily Mousset. And last but not least, Guilgo Lido, Meadowmaker by Lily Tiger T. Wells. You can find much more information about all the artists and works you hear by visiting the schedule at radiophrenia.scot.
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1: This very afternoon in Glasgow at the old hairdresser's is Radio Fringe, the unofficial official fringe event for Radiophrenia, with this particular continuity announcer incognito and the incomparable Mag Smith reading the poetry of J.R. Carpenter. That's 4 p.m. at the old hairdresser's. This is still Radiophrenia. Throughout this year, we've been working with 7 different community groups, not just here in Glasgow, but across Scotland, to explore the joys of experimental radio and sound making. Together, we've been learning recording techniques, trying out different microphones and equipment, editing, and creating programs from scratch. Over the next couple of hours, we'll hear work from all of these community groups, and we'll meet some of the people involved during our special live event right here in Florence Street in Glasgow. We'll get to that in a few minutes, right after we've heard something from one of the groups. Right now, Bonnie Boots is the female offshoot of the charity Boots and Beards. They do loads of different activities to help improve health and well-being. And once a week, some of the women and some of the children go to Crochet Club. This is Crochet, part of the Active Listening series from Boots and Beards and Radiophrenia.

the crochet club room looks like. There's tables. We're full of crochets and people. Under a magazine. Little creations like a chick and a rope and a bunny. And there's another shape on the side of the wall that has snacks and sweets and yum yums. And ketchup. And next to that, a small little bin. And there's a window. And on the shelf of it, there's two trophies, one painting, one card, a couple of bags, and another two glass wards. And on the weight thing next to the table of snacks, which I call table of yum yum, is some games. And then when you enter the room you'll find a small little hall thing. And there's two stairs, which I like jumping down from. But down.

0: Who can I interrogate today?
1: You make the numbers first to tell the queens.
0: Mum. Mum. Why do you like crochet?
2: It occupies my mind and my hands into something that's creative.
0: Why do you come here?
2: I like the social aspect, so I get to meet other crocheters. I get lots of tips and guidance on how to crochet, and it keeps me motivated to keep making new projects.
0: Why did you start at crochet?
2: I always wanted to try maybe knitting or crocheting, but I didn't know how to start or how to start the hobby, but they were going to provide the crochet hooks and the yarn and teach you how to do it, so I thought, oh, let me try it out here, and if I really enjoy it, then I'll buy the things for myself and start this as my new hobby. So it's a safe way to try something new out.
0: Do you have any other hobbies?
2: Yeah, I've got quite a few hobbies. So I like painting.
0: Okay. Yeah, it's fine.

0: I do you like sound?
1: Good question. I don't like all sound. I like some sounds more than others. I think sound makes me feel connected to places and to people. And so certain sounds make me feel really especially connected, like to people that I love or to places that I love or to animals. Some sounds are soothing and some sounds make me feel calm. Some sounds make me feel really happy, and I love those sounds.
0: What sounds do you not like?
1: Good question. I don't like the sound of people shouting if they're angry. Don't like. Same, yeah. I don't like the sound of screeching things. You know, like screeching car brakes or screeching fingernails on a blackboard. Oh, paper maybe. Depends how the paper's moving.
0: Paper.
1: Paper ripping?
0: No, like scratching on paper.
1: Scratching on paper.

0: let me interview you.
1: Yeah, sure.
0: Why do you like sound?
1: Why do I like sound? Well, lots of sounds make me happy. When I walk in the garden or in the park, I can hear the birds tweeting. And I also like the sound of my two cats. One's called Oreo and one's called Kiara. And when they want food, they meow. And they purr when they're happy. Yeah, so sound makes me really, really happy. Lots of different sounds. Mind you, some sounds are not very happy when babies are crying and stuff. So, is that good?
0: Yeah,
1: you did.

0: Can I interview you?
1: Yeah. Okay, go for it.
0: What do you like sound?
1: It's alright. It's good. Yes, yes, yes.
0: What do you like about sound?
1: It keeps me safe. It keeps me entertained. And it's a blessing.
0: What sounds do you not like?
1: The flat above me when they put their washing machine on. It shakes my whole house, my whole flat. Yeah, so that probably that.
0: Well, see, can you describe the surroundings here right now?
1: Can I describe them?
0: Yeah.
1: It's a bit cosy, a bit homely. My eyes are being a bit strained because I've got grey wool. Yeah, really welcoming and nice.
0: Thank you for letting me interview you.
1: Thank you very much for an amazing interview.
0: You're welcome. Can I interview you?
2: Yes, you can.
0: Do you like sound?
2: Yes, I do.
0: What do you like about sound?
2: I like its effect, depending on what sound it is. Like, rain is my favourite sound. I find it very calming. And I often play it in the background, a recording of the rain while I'm working with headphones on. So it helps tune out all other noise and I can just have the rain.
0: I notice that a lot because you're always wearing headphones.
2: Yes, I do. Sometimes I like to listen to sounds.
0: What sounds do you not like?
2: Anything excessively loud, and there's lots of different noises going on that I don't like.
0: About like specifics on like how I don't like people scratching paper and all.
2: Yeah, like the scratching whiteboard or chalkboard, yeah. That I don't like. Yeah.
0: Thank you for letting me interview you.
2: Oh, thank you for listening.
0: Bye-bye. Bye.

0: Well, that was called Crochet, and it was the first episode from Active Listening, which is our new series of sonic adventures, co-designed and co-produced with Bonnie Boots, which is part of the Glasgow-based charity Boots and Beards. And that was created for Radio Phrenia's public engagement programme, supported by Glasgow Life's Arts Development Scheme. We are going to hear more from this brilliant series later this afternoon. All four episodes will be broadcast in full tomorrow from 3 p.m. They're also now on Radio Phrenia's website, so you can listen there in the comfort of your own home. And we have also created four captioned videos with the full text in both English and Urdu translation. So if you know someone who might appreciate those videos, then let them know. Go to radiophrenia.scot, click on workshops, then click on Boots and Beards, and you'll find them there. We were going to show them here in the room today, but it's too bright and sunny in Glasgow. We can't see the projector screen. So, yeah, the one day that's impossible is today. But never mind, it's a nice day and we've got good views. Good afternoon, everybody. My name's Steve. This is Radio Phrenia. We are live on 87.9 FM across Glasgow and around the world, radiophrenia.scot. And if it sounds a little bit different, if you're listening at home or in the car, it's because we've moved upstairs from our usual studio, which is one floor down. We're up on the top of this building now, in top floor of this building now in Florence Street. We're not on the roof, I promise. There's no way we're going on the roof. We are here with a whole load of people, and we will meet some here this afternoon. In fact, in just a moment we will. Just a little bit more about the piece we've just heard. Our partnership with Boots and Beards is facilitated by the artists Ria Knife and Flora Zyshek, and it actually began 2 years ago when we started making a piece together called Tongue Trails. Now, that was recorded mainly out in the countryside whilst hiking, but now this new series called Active Listening aims to promote deeper engagement with sound, both natural and constructed, and with music and rhythm and poetry and crochet as well. There's all sorts in this series. Every episode is really quite different. As I say, we'll hear more later, but I did want to speak just very briefly to some of the people who've been involved in this. So I'm coming with my roving microphone. Good afternoon. I'm being filmed as well. This is quite something. Who's filming me? What's your name?
1: Hello, my name is Bushra.
0: Hello, Bushra. Thanks for coming. You've been very much involved in this partnership, haven't you? What was it like listening to that?
1: It was amazing, yeah. It was really amazing. And we were really delightful that you came along to our crochet class and recorded the voices and the chats. And everybody were delighted to take part as well. So we thank you very much.

0: Sabina, nice to, I know who you are because we've met before. I know, I'm just doing this for the listeners, really. So Sabina, tell me more about what you have enjoyed about making sound or being involved in that or hearing it coming out of the speakers just now.
1: It was great, actually. I was way back in the crochet class / office room as well. So I was kind of back there listening to everything and I could visualize everything where they're all sat doing their crochet and each and every person, that's so-and-so and that's so-and-so. Yeah, it was nice to hear that, actually.
0: Oh, fantastic. Okay. And the person sitting next to you is going to do a little bit of a something for us later on, but do you want to just say hello for now? What's your name?
2: Yeah, my name is Dr. Samta. I'm a homeopathy physician. And right now I'm sitting here and privileged to be here. And I'm very lucky. I feel divine. And it's all blessing and grace, I feel. Thank you.
0: Oh, it's a pleasure to have you here. And, you know, there are a good number of you as well. Hello. I'm not going to bother everybody with the microphone, but you're very, very welcome. This is going to annoy the people listening at home. There's some drinks and snacks at the back of the room and some samosas and dates and so on. So if you're in the room, we're just doing a bit of housekeeping here. I can see, some mouths moving already. So, and if you want to get up and get some, you don't have to wait till, you know, the end. Just help yourself. Within reason. So, okay. So, we'll hear more from you all later. I think we're going to have a little special performance from Dr. Samta at some stage as well, which is very exciting. Plenty more to come. Right. So, I've told you where we are, what we're doing, a little bit more about what we're doing. We have been working with different community groups to explore the absolute joys of experimental radio and sound making. We've been doing that for the last year or so with people in these groups. We're live here this afternoon to share and to celebrate what's been made and to meet some of the people behind these amazing creations, including from Beetroot Arts in northeast Glasgow. You can give a little cheer. From Creative Recovery Inverclyde in Greenock. Well represented here this afternoon. From Bonnie Boots, who we've just been speaking to, he'll be back again later. And from Swamp, the Southwest Arts and Music Project. I'm looking for some Swamp representation. Give us a cheer. There we are. Excellent. Your work will be coming up next. But first, and we've never done this before on Radio Phrenia, we have an exciting competition running throughout this afternoon. It's our first ever Sonic Treasure Hunt. I know. If you're in the room with us here, you should now have a sheet of paper and hopefully a pen. And if you're listening at home, you can find this on Radio Phrenia's Instagram. Is it there now? Alina's just checking. Yeah, it's definitely there. Cool. It went up there about half an hour ago, 45 minutes ago. Or you could just make a pen and make a note on your phone or whatever. So here's how to play. You're going to need to know this. There are 12 sounds hiding in audio works produced with our four community groups in Glasgow and Greenock. You just need to find three of those sounds in each group's piece. So the next piece is going to have three, the one after that is going to have three, and so on. Hopefully that makes sense. Hopefully it will as we go along. There are 12 sounds in total that you need to find. When you hear one, write down which group's piece it features in. So, I'm going to get you to read out some of these. So the first sound is...
1: bagpipes.
0: Okay, bagpipes will be first. The one next to bagpipes is...
3: a buzzing bee.
0: Okay, you're getting this. Bagpipes, a buzzing bee. Let's go to that one there.
4: Someone shouting coal.
0: Can you shout coal?
4: Coal.
0: Coal. That's it. Exactly. Someone shouting coal. Okay. Amy, what's the next one?
5: Fishing equipment.
0: Fishing equipment. Okay. Next, who wants to tell us about the next one?
6: A pen writing on paper.
0: Absolutely perfect. Thank you very much. A pen writing on paper. Can you see that one?
2: Yeah, a ship's bell.
0: A ship's bell. Okay, hopefully everyone's following this at home. Okay.
7: The next one.
2: A suitcase.

0: Being pulled along.
1: A suitcase being pulled along. I'm going to come to you.
2: A supermarket checkout.
1: Hope everyone's paying good attention here. Have you got your list there? What's the next one after the checkout?
2: A tambourine.
1: Brilliant. Okay, a tambourine. Next one after a tambourine.
3: A teaspoon stirring in a cup.
1: Perfect. Okay. It's like some kind of generation game for those who are old enough to remember that. After the teaspoon turning in a cup. It's got his mouth full, that's fine. I'll do yours. A telephone ringing. Okay. And I do not want to miss you out. What's the last one there?
2: Oh, yeah. An old train sounding its horn.
1: Brilliant, thank you. Okay, well done, everyone. As I say, it's Radio Freedia's first ever competition. It might be our last, but we'll see how it goes. So, just three of those sounds will feature in this next piece by Swamp. Stevie, can I change microphones? Hello, thank you very much. Okay, pop that one down there. So, just three of these sounds will feature in this next piece by Swamp. Whenever you find one, write down Swamp next to it, just the word Swamp on your piece of paper. And the other sounds will appear later in the afternoon. There's no prizes, nor actual treasure, it's just for fun. So, we'll see. There might be a prize. We'll see how it goes. Okay, so let's play the next piece. And after we've heard it, we'll meet some of the people who made it after we've heard it. So, we all met at SWAMP, which is the Southwest Arts and Music Project. It's a community development trust in Greater Pollock that uses the arts to bring people together through a range of free activities. Radio Freenia spent a week in August with a group of sound-obsessed creative young people at SWAMP, equipped only with microphones, headphones, and a sense of curiosity and wonder. We set off around the building on Glasgow's Brockburn Road. This is what we found. It's titled SWAMP, an interrupted tour.

0: Well, that was Swamp, an interrupted tour created and recorded by Hadia, Lewis, Nathan, and Ross, with thanks to Rosie, Andy, Keith, and everyone at Swamp. It was facilitated and produced and sound designed by Alan Bryden. I helped a bit as well. We're going to meet one or two of the people who were involved in that crazy piece, which was all recorded under one roof. Nathan, are you going to speak?
1: Yeah, sure.
0: Yay, wonderful. I mean, that's the way to get somebody to do an interview, isn't it? If you don't want to speak, tell me beforehand. Anyway, we're here now.
1: I'm not eating right now, so.
0: Oh, okay. Nathan, you were involved in making that. What did you do? Can you remember the sorts of things you did?
1: Oh, man, I'd have to recall it, but I remember in the beginning with the mics, just walking around the building, pointing to make it things, and you had it going into your headphones. It was really amazing. I likened it to a video game. I think I said that at the time. It's almost like Gmod, funnily enough. But it's going around and finding interesting sounds. I found a strain that I stamped on, and it had this amazing reverb sound. It's like a cave almost.
0: Yeah, it is, isn't it? Yeah. We set off those few days that we spent together without any clue as to what we were going to do or what we were going to find. And it was literally here's some recording devices, here's some headphones, let's see what we can find. It was simple as that, I suppose, wasn't it? So where do you start with that then? Just follow your nose and follow your ears, I guess.
1: It's not really a plan at the beginning, and I think that's kind of what made it really fun. Finding all these sounds, and then eventually they just get smooshed and compiled together. And it was also really fun doing the editing as well. You showed me
0: Sound Plant.
1: Messing about with that was really fun. Wearing these sounds together and making them sound completely alien to what the original source was.
0: Yeah, there was a middle bit of that. I just remembered hearing it back just now, where it sort of went and it kept doing that repeated. And that, I remember, was just a roll of sellotape, wasn't it? Which we'd slowed down a bit and put through some echo.
1: Yeah, put through echo and what's the other thing? A ring modulator. Yeah.
0: Yes, a ring modulator. Everybody should have one. Everybody should, get using your ring modulators. That was just a free bit of software, and there are lots of free bits of software that do that kind of thing. So, yeah, I'll come back to you in a sec, Nathan. Alan, you were involved in putting that together as well. So, how did you have any sort of ideas of what we might do beforehand, or where did we start with a piece like that?
2: No, I think it was a really exciting, open-ended approach. But I think if you think about how you might get a group of people together to create a piece of music, it was almost like instead of thinking about, right, we've got guitars and a piano and drums, it's like we've got all these different sounds in the world that we can find. What would happen if we start to think about them in an interesting way? And I think the way that everybody who participated in the project put their headphones on, pointed a microphone, and then just thought about what's an interesting sound, and then sitting and listening back to it, that kind of deep listening and kind of really constructive approach to what's that going to do. And then we went back and we were off dangling microphones down drains and catching a bee in a jar. Whoops, that's a clue. Spoiler alert.
0: We did let the bee go.
2: No
0: bees were harmed.
2: No bees were harmed in the making of this podcast. We released the bee. It may have got lost because we brought it in through one door and put it out through the back door, but I think they've got a pretty good sense of direction.
0: I hope so. It might come in this afternoon to haunt us. So, yeah.
2: would be most welcome.
0: Absolutely would. Yeah. I'm going to have a word with Rosie, because Rosie is from... Hello, Rosie. Can you come slightly? No, it's all right. I can come to you. I've got enough wire. So this building that we were in, tell us a bit about this maze of a building, or like what is it and what goes on there?
3: Well, basically, the building that Swamp is in Broadburn Road was previously an old housing association building, which they got funding to revamp. And so now we have a recording studio, which is very cheap, if you want to use it. We have a recording studio, we have art rooms, we've got a dance studio, we've got a lot of Macs and stuff. And basically, Swamp is about bringing people in the local community together to try and make things and be creative in an area which doesn't necessarily get a lot of funding put into it. So it's an amazing resource in Pollock and is used by a lot of different communities already, but you know, we're open to anything else as well. So, but it was great. Radio Fiona was brilliant, and I was just amazed by the fact that you could make the sound of a lion out of a cardboard box, which is one of the things that I was just sort of blown away by. So, no, it was really interesting. So thank you very much for coming along.
0: Oh, it's an absolute pleasure. I was blown away by that lion cardboard box as well. I could see one or two eyebrows raised in this room when it was like, well, what? Why is there a lion in this place? But no, it's literally a microphone, just a normal microphone stuck in a cardboard box and just scratching down the side of the box, and it roars. So yeah, that's one you could try at home, listeners. Yeah, any cardboard box, give it a go. Yeah, absolutely. Yeah. So yeah, have you made anything like that before at Swamp? Or
3: we haven't, no. And that is the reason why I was really excited about Radio Fiona coming in, because we've not done anything like that before. We've been involved with people at the Village Storytelling Centre and a lot of other places, but sort of one-off, very experimental projects in Swamp are kind of the way forward, really, I think, for us. So, no, it was great. It was really, really good, and hopefully you'll come back again.
0: Without revealing any of your answers, how did you get on so far with the Sonic Treasure Hunt?
3: Well, I have been cheating slightly because I did know and I had heard some of it before. So.
0: Okay, but everyone's got that head start in the room because most of them are involved in their own pieces. So now it gets hard for you because you haven't heard any of the other pieces.
3: That's true. That's
0: okay.
3: True. I won't be cheating for the next one.
0: I wouldn't call it cheating. I would just say a bit of forward planning, I think, was probably the phrase of it. Yeah. Nathan, I just want to quickly come back to you. You have done sound recording before this, I think, haven't you? Or have you, yeah?
1: Yeah. I've done like sound recording like back in college and like throughout uni as well.
0: What is it about sound? Because a lot of people will be like, they'll go for video, they'll go for, you know, that's, or pictures, that sort of thing, but there's something about pure sound that perhaps doesn't appeal to everyone. But what appeals to you about sound, would you say?
1: I know that's
0: a big question without any preparation, but yeah.
1: Yeah, no, I think it's just kind of like the, I guess, the atmosphere, like sounds, like create, which is something that like video or like paintings just can't do in a way. Like, I don't know, I mean, there's a really cool artist called like Bill of Heaven, where it's just like just hours upon hours of just like looping ambience, and it just creates like this, like, I guess, this soundscape. It's almost like VR. It's like VR, but much cheaper.
0: Well, that's a good point. It is actually quite cheap comparatively. You don't need lots of really expensive equipment or, you know, thousands of pounds worth of cameras and stuff. You can literally do some of this stuff on your phone or on a, you know, an old tape recorder if you pick one up. Yeah, I guess.
1: Yeah, totally.
0: Anyway, that what you just mentioned, that sounds right up our street. Hours and hours of ambient looping. Welcome to Radio Freenia, everybody. This is what we do with our Creative Scotland grants. Okay. but and why not as well? Absolutely. Thank you all for coming. That was a fantastic piece. And if you would like to listen back to it again, that piece, along with all the works we're hearing this afternoon, is available through Radiophrenia's website, which is radiophrenia.scot, and then click on workshops. I was going to play a jingle here, but that would involve me getting back here quickly. So imagine a jingle, and she'll just move straight on. We're broadcasting live from Florence Street in Glasgow this Sunday afternoon. It's 2:48-ish. Welcome. It's Radiophrenia, bringing you brand new audio created by community groups working with Radiophrenia. We will hear shortly from Beetroot Art, and we've got more from Bonnie Boots coming up, including a special exclusive live performance a little bit later. But next this afternoon, it's going to be over to Creative Recovery in the Clyde. Yeah. Is that all right? Yeah. Okay. Might as well. Yeah. We will meet some of you after we've heard the piece, if that's okay. No, says one or two. That's fine. You don't have to. But those who would like to, then you're very welcome. I'll just introduce the piece, though, first. And you can tell us a bit more about what Creative Recovery in Reclined is afterwards. Welcome to Greenock. Paradise on Earth is going to be the name of this next piece, and you'll hear why. It is a piece that considers the arrival of tourist ships at Greenock's cruise terminal. What happens when hundreds of visitors suddenly arrive into this town? Mixing documentary and fiction, we're going to follow tourists as they found their way around Greenock, meeting some of the people they might encounter along the way. The fishermen, the Wylam shop girl, the buskers, the shady local, and the good Samaritan. So, seen through the eyes of visitors, the piece asks what Greenock looks like when you're seeing it for the first time, and what happens when tourists and local life collide. So, let us hear it. This is... Oh, and don't forget, if you're playing along with our Sonic Treasure Hunt, they're still going. Just three of the sounds on our Sonic Treasure Hunt sheet will feature in this next piece, which is by Creative Recovery in the Clyde. So that's what you need to write down, or CRI on your sheet. Whenever you find one, write down that name. The other sounds will be in the later pieces, apart from the three which were in the previous piece. Anyway, we'll get all the answers later. So let's hear it, then we'll meet some of the people who created this. This is Welcome to Greenock, Paradise on Earth.

0: to Green. 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The weather in Green is sunny, rainy, cloudy, snowy, four seasons in one day. Don't forget to dress accordingly. Have a nice day.
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2: Aber ihr habt Glück gehabt heute, das schöne Wetter.
3: Ja.
5: So it's just in here, we might not even catch anything today. I should have checked the timetables on the boats.
6: I didn't realise there's so many tourists about.
5: What is it they're looking at?
6: The same what was yesterday, right?
5: Aye, but not today.
7: It's a good spot to fish over here.
8: Yeah.
7: A lot of different things. I mean, this, like as I say, we're after the conger here of the day. That's what we come to this particular mm-hmm. spot for. But along at the harbour there,
8: mm-hmm.
9: yeah, we've got
7: all sorts of weird and wonderful things along
8: well,
7: there.
8: Well, do
7: like
8: you know, it. I used to fish over at the Hungry Horse and uh-huh. see, I had some exotic fish over there. I'm
7: yeah.
8: not even kidding on.
7: Yeah.
8: They were so powerful, strong.
7: Yeah.
9: Oh,
7: you do get some
8: mm-hmm.
7: some mad looking things here, like it. And I mean, if we get a conger, when you're saying about powerful fish, they pull back, like it. I mean, we've never had massive ones here, but
8: mm-hmm.
7: when we say they're not massive, they're still that big,
8: yeah.
7: like it. Yeah.
10: Or not the swivel,
7: the pulley bead, yeah, onto the swivel part of it, yeah.
9: Dodges are all prepped.
7: Not as prepped as usual. I'd usually have these rigs made up before we come through, eh? But I'm no that prepared today. Yeah. But they do. I mean, we've got wee tiny rods here as well. Cheers.
8: Uh-huh.
7: Thanks. Got little ones that we're going to go for the wee mini species as well. Just to, it's good to have something to fill the time while you're waiting for something bigger to come along, eh?
8: Mm-hmm.
7: See? He's shown me up casting much further than me.

0: it. They look lost. Where do you think they come from?
1: Gosh, we're lost here. Oh yeah, this guy might help us.
0: Hello there. He's looking for someone. He's looking for something.
1: He's speaking to.
0: We can get you something.
1: What the hell?
0: What are you looking for?
1: I can't understand a thing he's talking. Can you slow down, please?
0: We could take you somewhere. What are you interested
1: Where
0: in?
1: Does he want to take us? I don't understand. Maybe we can ask him to speak slower for us.
0: Have you heard of the Catman? You don't know the legend here? From Scots Lane. It's worth a visit. Think they'll go? Think it's worth a visit?
1: Oh, yeah. And he's speaking about local legend. I don't understand. Maybe we should think slowly.
0: He's haven't heard the legend. Well, here it comes. So there I was as a kid, going through Scots Lane myself, and I get the biggest fright of my life. Eyes looking at me. Eyes. I was only 14 at the time. Might have been younger than that. And I ran through that lane faster than you know. By the time I got to the other side, I stopped. Started walking back and peeking slowly. Whether I seen that for myself or it was real or not. But there he was looking through me. Just as it was getting dark. And those funnels, when they made noises, it sounds weird because it echoes through the tubes. And he was just surrounded with cats. Surrounded, but he's been there for years. For donkey's years, he has. But it's worth going to see it. See it for yourself. Take some pictures if you like. You're probably frightened the guy. But yeah, there he was.
1: A cat, man, eyes? I'm scared. I don't trust him.
0: What do you mean you don't trust us? Why wouldn't you? We're local, this is our home. You should trust us, mate. Come on now.
1: I think maybe we should go. Somebody else might help us.
2: Hi there. I feel like you might be lost. Greenock has two sides, like most places, and I feel you've maybe seen one side. Let me show you the other. It's a beautiful, magical place with amazing people, stunning scenery, live music in the town. There's always people stopping to say hello to you and very friendly, and the scenery is just out of this world. Everyone here has fallen in love with the place. This is our Greenock, my Greenock, and now your Greenock.

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Oh, and the music playing. Look at the children. Oh yeah, that's definitely much better. I didn't trust this guy anyway. Oh, Catman story. No, that's much nicer. Oh, look at that statue there. Let's have a picture. I'm definitely finding the better side of Greenock here. And much different. Well, we were going to Catman and all this. No. We're sticking out down here. It feels much more real. 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
2: Oh, there they come. It must be the crew members coming to get the chocolates
3: for the bingo night.
2: I wonder what they'll get this time. They come every time, always for the same things. Chocolates, biscuits, crisps, anything, oh, whatever they like. Until the next ship comes again.
3: Auf Wiedersehen.
2: Auf Wiedersehen. Auf Wiedersehen. Auf
4: Wiedersehen. Usually there are a lot of boats that arrive in springtime, late March to April, and we see maybe around 2 to 3 per week even during the season. And the passengers, they embark to Scotland by the ferry terminal, and sometimes they walk by the Wylam, but they don't really know what they're walking into. They can't quite gauge us, as we're an art gallery, but also a shop and also a community space. Usually the tourists want to buy fridge magnets and candy from Scotland. They're very particular about things made in Scotland, although sometimes they pick up things that are not really made in Scotland because they're too cold and they just need their scarf or a bonnet straight away. And I'm an archivist, so I work with kind of historical things and research. But during the season, I become a shop girl who sells bottles of water and candy. But it's a different kind of job. It's a nice change.
5: Passengers for the 6 p.m. ferry, please return immediately. Boarding will close shortly.
0: Hey, 5:30 е станало. 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
1: Oh nein, es ist schon 5.30 Uhr. Um wie viel Uhr fahren wir denn? Um 6? Wir müssen uns beeilen, sonst schaffen wir es nicht mehr.
6: Okay. Okay. Okay. Okay. Okay. Okay. Okay. Okay. Okay. Okay. Okay. Okay. Okay. Okay. Okay. Okay. Okay. Okay. Okay. Okay. Okay. Okay. Okay. Okay. Okay. Okay. Okay. Okay. Okay. Okay. Okay. Okay. Okay. Okay. Okay.
5: Final call for passengers for the 6 p.m. ferry to the North Sea.

0: Yay, that was Welcome to Green Egg, Paradise on Earth from Creative Recovery in Inverclyde. So they're involved in making that piece. Billy, Andrew, yes, Callum, a Clyde fisherman, Dana, Dawn, a German tourist, Levi, Martita, Max, Paul, Pina, and Alina. Missed anyone? That's everyone, okay, yes. Some of whom are here now. Hello. What's your name?
1: Billy Fisher from Inverclyde.
0: Billy, thanks for coming. And who's who's going to speak to me? Are you going to speak to me? Go on. What's your name?
2: I am Martita.
0: You're Martita. Hello. We haven't met before today, so it's really nice to meet you. Thank you for coming. Thanks for coming. How was your journey to Glasgow?
1: Great. Yeah. Always. I love coming to the city.
0: Fantastic. Yeah. Okay. And how was Greenock when you left it today?
2: Beautiful as always.
0: Oh, of course. Paradise on Earth. Yeah, absolutely. Tell us about that piece. Where did it start? How did you come to make that?
1: When Alina came up with the idea, says she uses the idea for a radio show and stuff. You're reserved, of course, you know, and you become serious about a project. I heard all the projects there in the beginning, but as you move into it, you start realising the fun you can have doing this kind of thing, and it's so important that, you know, like, for all of us.
0: Yeah. Yeah, absolutely. Yeah. And Martita, you've worked with audio before, or made sound-based things before a bit, have you? Or, yeah, what else do you do at CRI?
2: So, that's something that we've always really worked with. When we started in the very beginning, it was filmmaking, but sound's always been a big, massive part of it. With our first film was Walking to Connect, and we're fishing for sound. So sound's always been a big, big part of our creative...
0: Do you find that people want to get involved in sound? Is it, or do people sort of like, well, what's that and why? Or, yeah, how do people react if you're like, yeah, do you want to make a sound piece? Are people like, what's a sound piece?
2: It's the same as any project we do with Alina. No one ever knows what we're going to do or what's going to happen. And so we all just come along and go, okay, yeah, let's just do it. And it's always, Alina has an amazing gift of picking up really special things and things that mean a lot to us. Yeah, so.
0: Who's this Alina that they keep talking about? Alina, hello. What's your role in all of this? Tell us more about you.
3: Hi, I'm the artist in residence with Creative Recovery in the Clyde, and I've been for the last 4 years, which is incredible. So when Steve asked me to do a radio piece for Radiophrenia, I said yes. Also, I am part of the Radiophrenia team, so I feel a bit naughty to be also doing.
0: No, not at all. No, we've made it happen one way or another. So fantastic. Okay.
3: But yeah, so as Martita was saying, we've been working with filmmaking loads, but sound was always a big part of the project, and actually, the first part of our research was listening to things, and I was filming the participant listenings, but I was using it as for the film. So in a way, sound has always been, you know, very important. So we've introduced the group to Zoom recorders and contact microphones and hydrophones and stuff before. So it was cool to be like, okay, now let's just do sound. And we've got amazing improv people in the group. Billy, who was the bad guy. It was just quite cool to have, like, and the busker and everything. But yeah, so...
0: Were you the busker as well? That was you. What was the piece that you were playing on the guitar?
1: It's Songbird, you know. So doing this in Inverclyde, it's our home, you know. So this will resonate with us for the rest of our lives.
0: Can I just clarify, the instrument that was shaking along to that wasn't a tambourine, was it? No, that wasn't a tambourine, was it? No, it was something else.
4: That was a shaker.
0: It was a shaker. Okay, so there was no tambourine in that piece at all, was there? No, okay. This is just for those playing along with the Sonic Treasure Hunt. Just a little clue there.
1: People are going money, so you take it.
0: Absolutely, yeah. Why was it important to make a piece about Greenock and to put Greenock on the stage like this, I suppose, and to share this? Why is it important to do that about Greenock, do you think? Anybody, what would you like to say about that?
1: It's important to us all. We're down there, we work in recovery, you know, so it shines a light on not just what we do, it's helping to spread the word, you know, the radio, getting the word about the projects that we do are just, they fascinate me every time.
2: I mean, my heart belongs to Greenock now. I moved here 10 years ago and just fell in love with the place and fell in love with the people. So it's at the heart of just about everything we do. You know, it's a great place. Come along and see it and see us.
0: Yeah.
1: You're welcome.
0: Oh, you've very much welcomed us. Yes. Absolutely. Now, this is the chance. Anybody else want to speak? If you do, now is that? No, absolutely not. Did I see a glimmer there? No, absolutely. Go on.
3: Just briefly, because some of the participants were speaking in Bulgarian and in German, and it was really important to actually not have those translated, because when you're walking around Greenock and there's all these tourists arriving in town, you just don't know what they're saying, and actually it's okay not to know. And when we had our Martita, can you say what happened on Friday when we shared that piece in Greenock?
2: Yes.
0: Yeah, you had an event, didn't you, a week last Friday?
2: Yeah, it was very special. So we got to show a new film that we made at the Waterfront Cinema, and we also previewed the radio piece. And we thought, oh, are people going to, you know what this is about? But the feedback was amazing. I'm part of a project with Your Voice, and we work a lot with New Scots. So they were blown away and said how more welcome they felt, and just to hear all the different accents, and, you know, it was introduced where we were from. We're not from the place. So it just made everyone feel like more at home. Said, is there Greenock now? So that was beautiful.
0: Oh, that's really lovely. Well, if anybody wants to listen back to that, or sort of be like, I didn't quite catch it, or they came in halfway through, then it is already on Radio Freenia's website. It's there now. So that's radiofreenia.scot. I know you're world famous now. Absolutely. Radio Freenia. RadioFreenia.scot, and then click on workshops, and also there's some wonderful photographs there, not just of this group, but of all the groups who are taking part this afternoon. There's loads of photos. We were going to put them on the screen, but the weather defeated us, because as I said earlier, it's too bright in this room to put photos on. You wouldn't see them. So you can have a look on their website and see some fabulous photos of how and when these were made, and yeah, that's a lot of fun. Thank you all for coming. It's been an absolute pleasure. Yeah? Would you do anything like this again, do you think?
4: Yes.
1: You would.
0: Oh, I hope so. Yeah, excellent. Well, hopefully we'll see you another time, but it's been an absolute joy to involve you this year. And the first time we've done anything like this connected with Greenock. So, yeah. But we spread our wings a bit further later to other parts of Scotland. But yeah, it's nice to get out of Glasgow. So, yeah, thank you so much for coming. Cool. Okay. We are broadcasting live from Florence Street in Glasgow, bringing you brand new audio created by community groups working with Radio Freenia. Coming up shortly, we're going to hear from Beetroot Arts in just a moment. No, they are next, because I'm on the wrong page. That is exactly where we're going next. Yeah. I do want to just mention our Sonic Treasure Hunt very briefly. How are you getting on? Is anyone confident that you've got 6 sounds so far? Yeah, maybe, okay. If you're listening at home, you'll find it on Radio Freenia's Instagram. On there, it's Radio Freenia Glasgow. It's on Facebook, Alina?
5: Yes.
0: Yes, Radio Freenia on Facebook. That's where you'll find us there. And you'll find lots of photographs there as well. So, yes. There are another 3 sounds coming in our next piece, which is from Beetroot Art. Give yourselves a cheer. I think it was 28-ish young people. Yeah, 28 young people aged from around 7 to 14. Yes, that's right. Okay. Devoted part of their summer holidays to making this next piece that you're about to hear, to making this with us. We're going to find out more about how it was made after we've heard it. So, if you could take a Glasgow subway carriage to literally anywhere in the world or out of it, where would you go? That was the starting point for this piece. Come with us as we visit a magical forest, another planet, the past, and even the future. This piece from Beetroot Arts is called Sounds of the Underground.

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1: Hold on tight.
2: Hold on tight. Hold on tight. Hold on tight. Hold on tight. Hold on tight. Hold on tight.
1: It's like lots of tunnels and it goes super fast.
3: Attention please, the train is about to board.
4: Fraser, what do you think it's like on planet Jupiter?
5: Probably a bit windy. Because they've got a big storm there. Something like that. It's a big, red, giant gas planet. That's, I don't know, it looks like it has a bunch, it's made out of clouds.
4: The next stop is somewhere bizarre, Jupiter.
1: The next stop is somewhere bizarre, Jupiter.

0: Did you bring my charger?
1: Yeah.
0: Thought so.
2: What instrument do you play?
3: I play the violin and piano.
4: What are your plans for tomorrow?
1: Transport museum.
5: The next stop is Planet Scotland. Another planet.
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0: Why?
1: Because, I don't know, because you can fly planes.
0: The next stop is somewhere in nature, an Icelandic forest.
2: The next stop is somewhere in nature, an Icelandic forest.
3: I think I might see a farm there. Animals and stuff. Like foxes, deer, and like turtles, rabbits.

0: The next stop is somewhere in the future. The big red greasy planet doing battle with Donut Station.
1: The next stop is somewhere in the future. 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
1: Next stop is somewhere in the past, the 1920s.
2: The next stop is somewhere in the past, the 1920s.
1: Very old and very dusty. Old cars, like very old cars.

0: confidentially, ain't she sweet? Tell me where, tell me more.
1: The next stop is somewhere in Glasgow.
2: The next stop is somewhere in Glasgow.

0: so much. Thank you so much for coming here, and I hope you have a lovely day. Thank you so much. Bye!
1: Please be here on stairs and facing meters.
2: This was a Green Grass production for Beatrice Arts.
3: Yay, that was Sounds of the Underground from Beatrice Arts. You named that, I think, didn't you? Was that you, or was that, who was it? Or was it Katie? Yeah. It was one of you.
4: It was myself and Jenny who came up with it at like 4:30 on a Thursday afternoon. It somehow just, yeah, came to us.
3: Do you? What's your name?
4: Amy.
3: Hello, Amy.
5: Hello.
3: Nice to meet you again. Thank you for coming. You having a nice time?
4: I'm having a lovely time.
3: Okay.
4: Biscuits.
6: What's that to like?
4: Yeah.
3: Absolutely, yeah. Live radio broadcast. Woohoo. So, you're from Beatrice Arts. Okay. What is Beatrice Arts?
4: Beatrice Arts is a community-led charity that operates in North Glasgow, so we're in the Ballornock area. We have our own centre, which is like just the most crazy but gorgeous place, with a lovely community garden, which has somehow ended up with a subway carriage in it.
3: Yes.
4: Hence the project, but we run a series of different music and arts-based projects and holistic projects for different members of the community, mainly sort of older people, adults with additional support needs, and our young people who were involved in that production there.
3: Brilliant. Well done. You weren't ready for that, were you? I was just sort of just pounced on you with a microphone. That was fabulously done. Well done. Okay, Brianna, who's next to you, is also from B2. Tell us a bit more about this subway carriage.
7: Yes, so when Glasgow decommissioned their old subway carriages, we became the proud owners of 117. So like Amy says, it's living in our garden at the moment. And when you get something that cool, you have to ask, like, oh no, what do we do next with having a giant subway carriage in our garden? And that's where this project came from, was essentially wanting to ask our members and ask our local community, what could this subway carriage be, if you can imagine anything in the world or beyond, I guess.
3: Oh, wow. So the subway carriage is there. It's not going anywhere. It's not going to the moon. It's not going to Jupiter. It's not going, it's not actually going anywhere. But we use our imagination for that. What is it going to be? Do you know yet? Or is that still being worked out as to what it can be?
7: So we're still working out. We're doing a variety of studies at the moment to see essentially how do we make it super accessible. At Beatrice, if a space isn't accessible to all of our members, it's not accessible to any of them. So we have to get a ramp into it and all of these things. So that's the work that we're doing at the moment, and kind of doing this future planning as well. There's so many different ideas. We've got music studio, greenhouse, someone said a kebab shop as well, which I think is a particularly fun idea. So yeah, it's a bit of blue skies thinking still at the moment.
3: Can people go to Beatrice Arts' website if they want to see a video of it arriving?
7: Oh, they absolutely can. It's very cool, and it's with a giant crane, which is very fun for our little road.
3: Wow. Okay. Zoe. Hello. This is Zoe Graham, who... well, you tell us who you are, Zoe, and what do you have to do with Beatrice? What do you do there?
8: Well, my name's Zoe, and I'm a freelance music tutor, and I was the music practitioner on this Sounds of the Underground project.
3: There was quite a bit of music in there. 6 pieces of music in there. So, how did that all come about? Because you were very much involved with getting the group to come up with some creative ideas and making that happen. So yeah, where did you start with that?
8: Well, first started with getting the kids to answer some questions of where they wanted to go. Once we figured out where we were going to go, I then got some 25 questions for them to answer. Me and my naivety realised that kids on their summer holidays faced with 25 questions isn't really going to go down very well. So they didn't particularly enjoy that part. But once they got the instruments, once they got their tambourines, once they got their guitars and all their percussion, pianos, they really leaned into it. And the real challenge became trying to get them to stop playing.
3: But we managed to do that sonically by closing the subway doors and going off to the next stop. And the person who was responsible for putting that together is Ross Fraser, who's here. Hello, Ross.
9: Hello.
3: How did you find listening to that sitting here this afternoon?
5: Well, I just remembered how much burst there was with all the young people in the group. Just want to make so much noise, express themselves. They contributed to a lot of the sounds that you heard as well as the music, and it was so easy to just say, come on, give us something, express yourself. They were just so ready to do that, and that was such a good experience.
3: It was a riot for 2 weeks. See, what it totally was a riot, wasn't it? But it was fun, a fun riot.
5: It was very hot. It was that time when Glasgow was very, very hot. And
3: July we made this, yeah.
5: And it was kind of like my School of Rock experience. Summer School of Rock experience.
3: Absolutely, yeah, but a lot of fun. So yeah, so all of the sounds, pretty much all of the sounds we heard were either made, similar to the piece we heard from Swamp earlier, they were made in the space, you know, some point just completely improvised and then played musically as well. You added one or two other kind of spacier sounds, which, you know, came from like the outer space kind of things and some sound effects. So yeah, a lot to put together and a lot to go in there. So how do you kind of decide what to keep?
5: And what to close the doors on.
3: Yeah.
5: The doors on. What did we do? Well, they also went to the Transport Museum. So there was a lot of, they got set off with recorders, and we were going to listen back and say, we'll see what's on there. Just tons of good material.
3: So some of those sounds are on there as well, I think.
5: Yes. Yeah. I think there's a penny machine. Lots of cranking. Yeah.
3: Cranking, that sort of thing. So yeah, in amongst all of this, there was a visit to the Transport Museum. Okay, and how did that go down, Amy? You were there that day, were you?
4: I was sent off with a group of 7 kids and a recorder, so was also a bit of a riot, but it was so much fun, and they absolutely loved having the equipment and having that kind of new skill. I think we were talking about that earlier, but like the accessibility of it, they were able to just kind of go around and hear something, and they would all run to it and just press play on the recorder, and it was so exciting.
3: I think, you know, the group, when we turned up, they weren't scared of sound recording equipment. They were fascinated by it. I know they do a lot as well. And Alan, who's in the room, does a lot of work with Beatrice Arts and a lot of music and sound-based stuff as well. And so it is kind of already part of their world. But I guess, Brianna, this project was just a bit different.
7: Yeah, it was so different. I think actually on the very first day before Radio Free arrived, we actually asked the young people, what is radio? Because we realized quite quickly that some of them might have no experience with it at all outside of something that makes noise in their car. They won't really know what it is. So we asked those same questions again on the last day as well. And it was really interesting to see the way their answers changed and became a lot more detailed and sophisticated and personal to themselves as well. And I guess just to talk up you guys and to talk up Zoe, it cannot be understated how new this was to so many of our young people, including music as well. And the fact that after only 6 days they could create something like that is just phenomenal.
3: And we did a performance as well, of course. Zoe, you were, I mean, yeah, let's come back to you, because that was, again, another riot on another day, but a fun one. Actually, yeah, how did that go? What happened in the performance?
8: Yeah, so after they'd written their 6 songs, the last 2, which were the most fresh in their memory songs, we rehearsed, and we had some subway doors handcrafted by the kids.
3: Like massive cardboard ones, and they coloured them in and graffitied on them and that kind of thing, yeah.
8: Yeah, totally analogue as well. So we had kids behind the subway doors moving them manually. They opened up the space to their friends and family, parents, carers, and they got to witness them sing the 1920s and a song called Home.
3: Yeah, and in between the doors shut, the train went off, and then they opened again. And yeah, that was fun.
8: Yeah.
3: Yeah,
8: yeah, and a lot of them, like Brianna said, you know, they hadn't played a musical instrument. Some of them hadn't played a musical instrument before at all. Some of them had never played a guitar before. So we were really working with the real basics, and it was things like, you know, if we're going to go to Jupiter, what would Jupiter sound like? Would there be really long notes, really short notes? Would it be fast-paced, slow-paced? You know, if we're in Scotland, what do we hear? Do we hear drones? Do we hear bagpipes? What kind of thing? So it was recreating the feeling of all of these spaces and places with the real roots of what music is for them.
3: Fantastic. Oh, well, thank you all. That was fantastic. You can go to Radio Freenia's website if you want to hear that straight away right now. I think it's getting a repeat tomorrow afternoon. I might have got that wrong, but I think so. At about this time. So if you were like, hang on a minute, I didn't catch six songs or I didn't catch three sounds from the Sonic Treasure Hunt, then you can listen to it again on Radio Freenia tomorrow or right now at radiofreenia.scot/workshops. Thank you all so much. But yay. But don't go and listen to it right now, because we've got a live performance about to happen. If now is good, Dr. Santa.
9: Yes.
3: Okay. All right. Would you like to come up? So, in an exciting development for the afternoon, we're going to throw in a quick live performance before we hear the next piece, which will be from Boots and Beards. Would you like to introduce yourself? Tell us who you are and what we're about to hear.
9: Oh, I'm just a human being. First of all, I'm a human being. I think the thing is that, like, I'm here on this planet and want to create some, like, a beautiful world. Even when I leave this world will be beautiful because of me. Only this is the thought, I think, for a human being. And after that, I'm Dr. Samta. I'm a homeopathy physician. It's been a privilege to be here in Radiophrenic atmosphere. Like, I came with Boots and Beard. They are lovely friends, and they, like, welcome me always. Like, it's been 3 years I'm here from India. And they always, like, I feel never, because of them, I never feel alone, because of such a lovely friends I have all in Boots and Beard, and especially Shabina and Bushra and Alia, and all encouraging me to participate in every event, especially they invite me here today. So today I would like to sing a song, which is the topic is Live and Let Others Live Life Happily. Hope you like it.

got it rewarded too. Love everyone and everyone will love you too. God is

0: Oh, live on Radio Freenia this afternoon from Dr. Samta, across Glasgow, around the world. Yeah, proper live. I know. That was gorgeous. And thank you so much for sharing it with us. That was wonderful. We're going to hear more from you and from Boots and Beards right now. But one that you recorded earlier for our public engagement program. So, I don't think there's any more singing in this one, but episode 3, which will be on tomorrow on Radio Freenia, there will be more of your singing on that one. So yes, but not in this one. This is episode 2. So this one I think is talking and sounds. So it's a piece that's been made with various members of Boots and Beards and Body Boots, along with the artists and radio producers Flora Zajcek and Rhea Knife of Glasgow's Listen Gallery. And it's part of our series called Active Listening, 4 sonic adventures co-designed and co-produced with Bonnie Boots, the female-led offshoot of Boots and Beards, a charity based in Glasgow, working with underrepresented communities to provide access to the great outdoors, sometimes the great indoors as well. The series has been created as part of Radio Freenia's public engagement programme, and it's supported by Glasgow Life's Arts Development Scheme. We'll speak to one or two of the people involved at the end. But first, let's hear it. This episode is titled Listening in the World.
1: I think I'm less listener and more talker. Always talking. 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Or what easy ho jata hai cheez karna.
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5: And that's one thing I do say to all you women and every woman I come across, and so does Bushra. We will always say, if I can do it, you can go out there and do it. There is nothing stopping us. We're just as equal as men, and we can do so much out there. We have this stigma. Yeah. Like, oh, she's talking to her, she's a bit too... It's not. It's the stigma that we live with that brings us down. But yet, everything's out there for us in abundance as women as well.

0: it's an act of bravery to wear a hijab in today's day and age, I think. And you know, even a niqab is even harder, you know, because so many people assume so much on this, the way we look. But this is why it's so important for us to be in public space and for you to do whatever it is you want to do in public space, whether that's walk slow, take up space, move how you want to move.
1: Yeah.

0: just like play, you know? The city is ours, the streets are ours. It belongs to all of us.
1: Yeah.
0: We can do what we want with it. We can play.
1: Yeah.
0: We can have fun in it.
1: Yeah.
0: We can jump around and listen to gates if we want.
2: Tap things.
0: We can tap things. Yeah.
2: And do dancing.
0: Yeah. We're dancing. Yeah.

0: tolerance.
1: Do you think we're more conscious now because what other people are going to think, and that's why we don't do these things that we did today? Mm-hmm. Well, what do you think?
2: I think it's more difficult in a public place in the town. If you, when we're in nature walking, that's totally different.
1: Yeah.
2: But here, as self-awareness comes in, and
3: because there's nobody there, isn't it?
2: Yeah, nobody's there in nature, but it was really difficult.

0: just so tranquil. It was just so like therapeutic. And when you're not talking, I actually smiled across at a couple of people, and they were just like, it's like silent communication in it. It's like yeah, you were saying that, you know, women fear like, you know, that go out dressed and they're, you know, visibly like Muslim, and there's like a lot of Islamophobia and stuff about. But I think that just breaks the ice. See, when you just come across people and you just smile at them, it could be any, you know, race, and you just smile at them.
1: Yeah.
0: It could lift their whole day.
2: I think the sound of where I'm from, Arak, and the sound of Glasgow, I think have relationships. And these sounds are not separate, but we see them as millions of miles away in a different culture, different place, but I don't see that. I see the sound, it can overlap and be similar. This is why sound is so powerful.
1: Sounds are also related to memories.
2: Yes.
1: So for instance, when I sometimes hear the cars, I relate to a memory somewhere else. Oh, you know, this is familiar with the cars going by. I was staying in Birmingham and the motorway was close by. Yes, so I feel when with voices, I just feel that it reminds me of other places as well, and other times.
3: Yeah, I still remember the horse and cart that died in Bowman.
2: Really?
3: Really old. And he used to go rags, and the other man used to go coal. I still remember all that. Early in the morning.
2: Really?
3: Yeah. And I used to take all my mum's clothes and sell them for sweeties, but they were her new clothes. She used to

0: in my early memories is my mum getting up in the morning, shoveling coal. I remember the coal being shoveled, or the guy coming to drop the coal off, mum going out with a bucket, shoveling the coal to put to warm up the boiler, but it was cold. And the other thing I remember is milk bottles.
1: Yeah.
0: The milkman delivering milk in the morning, clink, yeah, next to each other. I thought, right, up for breakfast now, milk's here.

0: Asian women, if we're dressed in a certain way as well, we are a wee bit more self-conscious. But having that confidence in yourself, having women around you, you don't actually feel, you just like they're people. I used to be very, very self-conscious. It's like my first walk with these ladies, I didn't know anyone. My son said, "Mum, do you know anyone who's going?" And I'm like, "No, I'm just going." A couple of years back, I would never have dreamt of going somewhere if I didn't know anyone. Now I'm just going, I'm doing things, I'm doing them, and I'm thinking, thank God. I don't know where I got the confidence from. I was smiling at strangers, I was smiling at people just now, and I could tell people looking around, but you're right, you're smiling at them, and you're absolutely fine, and you're absolutely comfortable. But the more you feel that you're self-conscious, the more you'll go inside, and you'll kind of like hide inside. But the more you don't, it's honestly, the world is like so vast. I have started doing so many things that I've never done.
1: It's also the fact that you're in women's groups.
0: Yeah.
1: We women as women give each other confidence. If you're saying you didn't have that self-confidence before, it's only because you started coming to the women's group.
2: For me, active listening is like more to, like, you know, what people have got to say.
3: I just want to say, like, that is sad. Today, I think the first time, like, we know you should listen, but you never, even my daughter says, "Mom, you never listen. You always, you know, disrupt with that. You don't listen properly, and just, you know, you're in." So today, I think I learned that I should listen first, then apply.
4: Same as Azra, what she said is my habit as well.
5: Because other person can bring more ideas, so we should always listen to others to get more knowledge.
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7: We need to listen without judging, that's first. Second, we need to listen to each, the other, not listen for only ourselves, not to be only my voice, no, it should be the other voice. That's what happened with mom. We are listening to our children, but at the end, it's our voice. So no, we need to listen more without judging.

0: Did you get all 12 sounds? We'll come to that in a minute. That was Listening in the World, and it's the second episode from Active Listening, our new series of sonic adventures co-designed and co-produced with Bonnie Boots, which is part of the Glasgow-based charity Boots and Beards. We've got a couple of Bonnie Boots representatives here. Yeah, remind us, because it's a little while since we met you earlier, so what are your names again?
1: I'm Shabina.
0: Shabina, hello. And?
2: I'm Bushra.
0: Hello, Bushra. Okay, so what did you make of that, hearing it?
2: So me and Shabina were part of this group alongside, but I think there were about 10 of us.
0: Yeah.
2: So it was really lovely listening to the recordings, and I can hear that the group was just being themselves and making all sorts of different sounds while walking along a busy Glasgow road, and some of us were a bit conscious as well that what people will think, what we're doing, just making funny noises, going into the streets. But yeah, then afterwards we just felt a bit relaxed, and then we just enjoyed the experience. We had Florence and Ria with us, so they were very supportive. Surroundings us and to the moment.
0: Fantastic. So, walking along the street with recording equipment, headphones, were you doing that as well? What's that like?
3: Actually, it was quite fun. But yeah, it makes you realise to listen out for more, and you know how free you can be being out and about.
0: Did you put the headphones on as well while you were doing it? Or not? Like, did you have the things on your ears, or were you just, can you remember? No, but either way, even if you don't, you're listening in a kind of different way, I suppose, to the world.
3: Absolutely, not just listening, but looking around and, you know, seeing what's around you and being aware of other people and other noises. Yeah. Absolutely.
0: There was a lot going on in that piece, in that sort of just over 10 minutes there, but there were many different themes, and some that I just jotted down were the need to, well, the importance and the value of listening. Listening connected with memory. We heard about the Rag and Bone Man. We heard about Birmingham as well, and remembering the sounds of the motorway there. The need to listen without judging. But interestingly, and something that you kind of just almost were about to touch on, I think, there, Bushra, was how sound recording was sort of, created a route to reclaiming certain spaces, like, you know, telling, you know, being able to tell that people were looking around. And in fact, I wrote down the quote, said, but you're smiling at them and you're absolutely fine and you're absolutely comfortable. And then, yeah, talking also about the importance of women's groups and giving each other the confidence to do stuff like this.
2: That is one of the reasons that Bonnie Boots was created, just for women-only groups, so they can be themselves and they can come out for the walks as well, hill walking and just joining in, connecting with the nature and just being themselves. Yeah, that was the reason. One of the lady mentioned that since she has joined this group, that she's a totally different person now. And yeah, that's the person who said that she smiles at everybody now. So it's just given her that confidence after she has joined and come out with us to these hill walking groups.
0: Oh, that's fabulous. Will you go to? Yeah, go on.
3: Yeah, it's like bringing these women out of isolation. They've been in isolation for quite some time, and when you bring them out, it's amazing to see a difference. And then I run a group called Mefus, where the women come and do arts and classes. And it's kind of like seeing them back in school again and enjoying. And these are women who have, you know, brought up families and have responsibilities. But to see them relax and feel safe and be in a whole different environment, yeah, makes a difference to them.
0: And to play as well, and to have some fun. Sometimes we can forget as adults that we're allowed to play as well, and it's actually pretty good for us.
3: I get called Miss the Odd Times, and I do give a bit of a telling off from now and then. Yeah, it is. It's all fun. We have such a laugh. It's amazing, yeah.
0: I'm just going to come to Flora, because that's one of the things I think you said was about we can play, we can, you know, that's something we can do, and the importance of that. So you were one of the two, with Ria, you were one of the two involved in making the piece with Boots and Beards, and you were last time as well for Radio Freenia as well. Is that a sort of almost a hurdle or a barrier to get over? Like, you can actually just have some fun with this, or did you find that people took to that straight away?
1: It wasn't a hurdle with this lot, because everyone's ready to play, and they took no coaxing. It was really easy. But yeah, what the first kind of play thing, they didn't have recorders and headphones like I think some of the other groups for the bit that you just heard. We were just doing a sound walk around the city centre, and we were just using our ears in different ways, and we'd put our hands behind our ears, and we were putting our ears up to surfaces and at different heights and things. And it was quite a hard experience, because it was in the financial district, mm-hmm. So there were lots of men in suits and that kind of thing around. So that was why you heard, I think, a lot of people reflecting after we'd done that it, you could easily be quite self-conscious. Anyone could be quite self-conscious, but particularly women in this group could be quite self-conscious in that context. But you were all really brave and gave it a go, even though it's quite a vulnerable thing to do, to go out in the streets and make yourself look a bit silly by putting your hands behind your ears and listening up to buildings. But yeah, it was easy, because everyone got into the spirit of it and had a great time, I think.
0: Yeah, and why not as well? And also, I really liked that you recorded in the city centre, because quite often people think when you're doing sound-based work, oh yeah, it's going to be like birdsong or the seaside, which is beautiful, of course. But actually, you might think, oh well, yeah, the city centre of Glasgow, it's traffic and it's, you know, noise pollution and it's, yeah, this, that and the other. And maybe there isn't anything very exciting because it's just that. But actually, you found all sorts of interesting stuff and things going past and that you perhaps wouldn't notice. And, you know, that's, you're based pretty central in Glasgow. You're, you know, so it is just noisy there. You're next to a train. You're next to a busy road, all of that kind of thing. Motorways.
2: And the car park as well. So our community hub is upstairs to Super Soccer. So in the evenings when people are coming to attend the classes, the crochet class, it's busy out there. So many people playing, the cars, everything is just so busy.
0: And you don't have a soundproofed office or anything like that. The sound's coming in day and night, it's there. So it's quite a challenging thing, I think, to make a purely sound-based piece in a location like that. But you did it, and, you know, we heard some really beautiful stuff there. So that was really, really nice.
2: And from the office, from the Super Soccer, the whole group walked from there. To the venue, to the Listen Gallery, so that was a lot of fun as well, yeah.
0: Oh, fantastic. Would you do more with sound, do you think?
3: Yes, really, definitely, really? Definitely. I think you haven't heard anything with those guys. There's so much more. So yeah, definitely we would. Yeah.
0: Well, fantastic. Well, it's been a joy working with you. There's two more pieces in that, which we're going to hear tomorrow, because we're going to play all four together. What else is the next one is called Making Noise in the World, I think. Flora, can you remember kind of the sort of thing that's in there?
1: Yeah, so we had quite a few sessions with you all. You heard the crochet piece at the beginning, which was quite funny because the lights weren't working. There was some kind of power cut. So we were actually doing crochet in the dark, and we tried to find the odd candle, and so that was quite a unique experience. That was the first piece about that, then the one you just heard. And then, yeah, Making Noise in the World, it came out of the same discussion, really, but it was different questions that we were talking about, you probably remember as well. And it was about, yeah, how to make yourself heard in all different kinds of environments. We're talking about families, but also workplaces and different spaces. And then the final one is something that we recorded during a special event that you guys organised for Eid, and you were really kindly welcomed us along to that. And I won't tell you much more about it, but that was recorded at that event.
0: Yes, and features quite a it features a poem or a line, some very familiar voices, which you may have heard earlier this afternoon. But anyway, you'll hear that again tomorrow afternoon and on our website, radiofreenia.scot/workshops. Thank you so much for coming. Yes, and make sure you have some more snacks before you go. Listeners at home, we've got snacks. I'm really sorry. Imagine snacks. We've also, however, you have been able to play along at home with our Sonic Treasure Hunt. How have you done with our Sonic Treasure Hunt, by the way? Do you think you've got them all?
3: Nah, I don't think so.
0: Okay. Does anyone think they've got them all? Oh, okay. Who thinks they've got them all? Okay, maybe a possible. Yeah, we've got We've got all okay. Shall we find out? Shall we find? You think you've got them all, do you? Walter, you've not spoken. Do you want to come and have a check the answers with me? Would you come? Yay! Okay, right. Okay, we have a willing victim. Walter, hello. How are you?
4: Good, thanks. How are you?
0: I'm all right. Yeah. Have you enjoyed this?
4: Oh yeah, definitely.
0: Have you eaten plenty?
4: Oh, too much.
0: Too much. Amazing. Fantastic. So I see in front of me. That's number right. Okay. I tell you what. I'm going to play you the answers, and then we'll reveal which ones they're from. So to anyone who's just no. Back here, please. Back here, right now. So. To anyone who's just tuned in, it's Radio Freenia's first ever exciting competition. It's a sonic treasure hunt, thank you very much. And there are 12 sounds hiding in four audio works that we've heard over the course of this afternoon. Which sound features in which group's work? So, first one, I'm going to play it to you.
5: The next stop is another planet. Planet Scotland.
0: Bagpipes. Which group is that?
4: Beatrice Arts.
0: Ding! Okay, if you put Beatrice Arts, give yourselves a tick. Next was this one. A buzzing bee. A buzzing bee. And that featured in?
4: Swamp.
0: Yes! Very good. Next one.
6: Yeah, I still remember the horse and car that Dagon Bone Man. Really? Really old. And he used to go bags, and the other man used to go coal. I still remember all that.
0: Walter.
4: Bonnie Butts.
0: Absolutely. It's doing well. Next one. Very quiet, this one.
7: That sounds just in here. We might not even catch anything today.
0: Yeah, there's a little clue there. Okay, who was that?
4: Creative Recovery in the Clyde.
0: Yes, it certainly was. Congratulations. Well done if you... Yeah, get in there. Next one. A pen writing on paper. And that featured in work by...
4: Swamp.
0: Yes. 5 out of 5. Get in. Now, anyone else got 5 out of 5 so far? 1, 2, 3, 4, 5 hands. Okay. I'm relying on a good bit of honesty, but you know, I know you're all very honest people. Next one. Here it comes. A ship's bell featured in
4: Swamp.
0: That's a tricky one because there were some very ship bell sounding things in Swamp. Don't be disheartened. Does anyone know? Who was? Oh, there's a couple of hands here.
8: Creative Recovery
0: in the Clyde. Well done. Never mind. 5 out of 6 is good so far. Next one. I think this is possibly the trickiest. It's a suitcase being pulled along. And it was very late in the day that we heard that. Did you get it?
4: Is it Bonnie Butts?
0: It is Bonnie Butts. Yes. Well done if you got that. Excellent. Next one. No, we've had that one. Hang on a second. It is this one.
9: Don't forget to scan or tap your club card.
0: A supermarket checkout.
4: Creative Recovery in the Clyde.
0: Excellent. Well done. Excellent. I did just want to mention that I've definitely heard mentions of both Asda and Lidl on Radio Freenia in the last week, so it's not that we're just favouring Tesco. other supermarkets are available and have been mentioned. Ofcom, thank you. Next. So it's not the Shakers, it's a tambourine in...
4: Beetroot Arts.
0: Beetroot Arts. Excellent. Well done. Next one is... Well, if that's not a teaspoon stirring in a cup, I don't know what it is, but whose piece was it in?
4: Swamp.
0: Yes, Swamp, absolutely. It's great.
8: It's not, it's the stigma that we live with that brings us down, but yet everything's out there for us in abundance.
0: Blink and you miss it, but that sounded like a telephone ringing to me, and I don't think there was a telephone in anyone else's group, so any idea?
4: Creative recovery in Vaclaine.
0: Oh! No. Anyone? Bonnie Boots! Oh! And when you get one wrong, you get two wrong. Oh, no. Never mind. This is good. This is still good. Let's do the last one. There it is. An old train sounding its horn on Radio Phrenia. And which piece was that in?
4: Beetroot Arts.
0: Yes! Well done. So you have 10 out of 12. That is a pretty good hit rate. And you got some of the trickiest ones, I think.
4: Yeah, it's not bad.
0: No, it's really not bad. Did anyone get 12? Oh my goodness, how many people got 12? 1, 2, 3, 4, 5. Okay. I'm going to send a relay a little message to downstairs at Radio Phrenia and ask if there might be another 4 mugs that we might be able to give away. I've said it now, we can't undo it, it would be cruel. So, anyone who got 12, or anyone whose name is Walter, gets a Radio Phrenia mug. And a box for it to go in. Thank you so much. You're very welcome. If you're listening at home, just take your mug of choice and make yourself a nice cup of tea. Okay. Right. Well, maybe we'll do another competition again another time. I don't know. We are ever so slightly over where we thought we were going to, but and I know some people may need to leave because they have to get trains to places and so on, but if you can stay for 8 minutes, it's going to be extremely worth it because we've got one more piece to play here in the room today, and it is from, well... The piece itself is called, because it's got a fabulous title, and we'll hear a little bit more about how it was made, etc., at the end. But the piece comes from Strathern in rural Perthshire, from a group called Reverb. Is that the name of the group? Yes. Okay. We'll hear from Helen and from Laura a little bit at the end of it. But the piece we're going to hear is called Clunkety Plunkety Repurposing. You're going to love this. Here we go.
10: What is something that you see often donated? A lot of the vintage items we see a lot of, like tea sets, wine glasses, things that have maybe gone out of fashion and people don't want them anymore and they want to get new things. We also get a lot of sort of darker brown wood furniture, which is people want maybe more modern furniture for their home. And what else? A lot of crystal. We also get an awful lot of fabric and textiles. And also a lot of ribbons and buttons and threads and things like that. What happens is that sometimes you have in a family, you have somebody who is maybe a granny who sews, and she has like a big stash of sewing and, you know, jar of buttons, sewing box, everything. And when she sadly passes away, then the family, who maybe don't sew themselves, they donate that to us.
11: I'm Laura, and I volunteer at Remake part-time after school on Thursdays.
12: I will sort crafts, and sometimes you might see me behind the register, so then we resell items. I mean, there's just so many like craft kits, so many, and a lot of, you'll find inside some of them, like, it's not even a kit, it's just like some needles and like a bit of thread, and it's just so many of those. You know, we already have like a million needles and like loads of thread anyway, so it's just a crazy amount.
13: What is one thing that someone has donated that you wish you took?
10: Like loads of stuff. I love hand crank sewing machines, so we get lots of beautiful hand crank sewing machines in. So I always want to buy one of those.
12: Got bobbins here, space dyed thread, black, grey, and white, blue, just nuts. 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These are all the different needle sizes: 5.5mm, 6.5mm, 5mm, 2mm, Imperial 3, Imperial 8. 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

0: Just a very nice material here. 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
1: DIY tools, garden equipment, garden furniture, curtain poles, stationery, furniture, artwork, craft magazines, plain frames.
0: Fur, felt, velvet, lace, silk, jersey, denim, fox leather, faux leather, sorry, calico, linen, net, leather, fibers, sparkling, UFOs, sewing, woolly, wool, UFOs, embroidery, fancy printed, bags, tablecloths, small, dressing up, tray clothes, vanity sets, napkin sets, damask napkins.
1: We have used a contact microphone or something like that that goes through solids. So we've been putting them on bookshelves and glass tables and making interesting noises. My favourite one was a book where you flitter through a book and it goes brrrr.
0: I think the best sound was probably my stomach gurgling. It was really disgusting, but it made a nice sound. And there's like these really big kind of bronze plates, and they made a really, they almost sound like a gong, and they had a very cool, deep noise.
1: Oh yes, the electrical microphone. You just put it on something that's electric and it goes some of them tick. What is something that you've learned about recycling in like the past 6 months that you didn't know?
2: The big one, I think, for me is that electronic recycling. So all of this recycling that we put into the recycling bin at the recycle centres is not really getting recycled. The system for recycling electronics is not great.
1: What is the weirdest thing that you found?
2: I wasn't here when this was donated, but apparently somebody got, there was a scorpion that was a dried scorpion in a glass case that was donated. That I think is probably about the weirdest thing that we've had. If you could describe recycling and all the vintage items and everything that's in this space just now, how would you describe it?
1: Brown and clunkety plunkety. Also haphazardous. What's your favourite thing about working in recycling?
2: I think being creative and seeing the possibility in items that somebody else has thrown out, and what can we do with them to keep them out of the bin.
0: There's just so much stuff in the world. We've got this abundance of stuff that's been unused. People can just repurpose things and fix old objects and create a new home for them.
1: I enjoy sewing and using old books for collages. I like that items don't have one life.

0: So I'm going to ask Helen and Laura to talk a little bit about it. Would you like to say who you are? Helen, who are you? You've been involved with Radio Freedia for a wee while, but this was something very different. So who are you and what was that?
1: I have been involved in Radio Freedia. It's so great to be back.
0: Lovely to have you.
1: Thank you. So I'm an artist and I'm based up in Strathairn in Perthshire. And I run a creative studio for young people called Reverb at Strathairn Arts. It's just really a space for young people to come to kind of do their own thing. So it's young person led and I facilitate it, really. Yeah.
0: And you were involved in that piece as well, Laura. Tell us more about what you did there.
2: Well, I was helping young people at Strathairn Arts with the Reverb group to learn how to do the sound recording. And then later on, we came into Remake in Crieff as well, and I was asked some questions and we made a wee sound piece of our own. We were supposed to have some of the young people from the Reverb project come in, but it was a really sunny day when we were recording, so I think that's maybe why they're a bit busy.
0: Oh, fair enough. Are any listening today, as far as you know? They'll be tuned in?
1: There might be some listening, but they're definitely going to be listening on Thursday when all the pieces are played.
0: So you have made three pieces together. Okay.
1: So three pieces were made by the groups. So as Laura mentioned, on that particular day, the young people from Reverb that were supposed to come, it was too sunny, so they didn't want to be inside. However, Laura is also a member of Reverb, and Katie Fisher, who they are some of the older members, they were happy to kind of jump in and do some things at Remake. So because we were kind of booked in with Remake, and it's just such a fantastic place, and I think they had a pretty good time. Certainly they just roved around with the sound recorders and captured loads of amazing sounds, absolutely amazing sounds.
2: I had a lot of fun with the contact mic because I hadn't eaten beforehand, and so I think the best sound I got was probably my stomach. You can really hear it like right at the end. That's why I was laughing at the end. Cause
0: okay. What was the sound that your stomach made? Can you recreate it? And I mean with your mouth.
2: Probably it wouldn't be quite as accurate.
0: Fair enough. People can listen back and they can hear that in all its glory on the Radio Freedia website forever and ever. But it was fun. Did you know what you were going to make beforehand, or did you just kind of be like, oh, actually, that makes good noise. We'll record a bit of that. We'll talk about this.
2: No, we didn't really know. We were just kind of roaming around like the hub, and there's just so many like funny names of things, like the buttons. So we just thought it'd be really funny to just list everything that we saw in the shop.
0: I was very disappointed to hear that my electrical recycling is where is that going? Just landfill? What's going on there?
1: Yeah, I'm not sure, but Marie Claire, who works at Remake, she really knows her stuff, so she'll have done the research on that, and it doesn't seem like it's getting recycled. Certainly not in Perthshire. It's not.
0: Right. Oh dear. Well, we need to do better with the electrical recycling. Okay, this is good to know. But don't give up, everybody. Recycle those electricals. We'll get there. We can put the pressure on. What are going to be the other pieces that we're going to hear later in the week? What are they about?
1: So the young people who were having fun on the sunny day, they came the next day because that day we were going out to Macrosty Park, which is a local park, to record, and it happened to be a sunny day. And not only did we do lots of amazing sound recording, drop the hydrophone off the bridge, and they did interviews with the local people, but they also got to eat ice cream. So they were quite very happy with their day.
0: So it is possible to make sound art on a sunny day in Scotland. Just do it outside, basically. Okay, well, there's a lesson for us all. Okay.
1: So that piece is called We Heart Macrosty Park. And then we got together with another local group called Logos, and they were doing a trip to Cultibragan, which is a POW camp, a former POW camp, and the home of Comrie Sound Lab, which is a community group which is set up to provide a community practice space. So there were 15 young people walking from Comrie, the Gaelic name is Combruth, to the Sound Lab. So that became a really fantastic sonic adventure.
0: That sounds ace. I have not heard that yet. Why have I not heard that yet? Because are you still making it?
1: Yep, still making it. Because the young people gave more feedback on the edit on Friday, so it's all like, yeah.
0: And that's fair enough. So you've just got till Thursday at about 3:15-ish when it'll be on Radio Freenia. Excellent. That's fine, there's no biggie. That's totally fine. And there are lots of photographs on Radio Freenia's website as well of what you've been doing as well. Yeah. Who's in the photos?
2: Oh, I think I am, yeah. You I think are? We got one in remake. Oh, me and Katie and our two mums.
0: Excellent. And some of the stuff that we've just did, the stuff that made a noise, there's photos on there. So if you were like, what was that? I'm not quite sure. And this is the same with, I think, most of the groups as well. There was quite a lot of sounds today that you might be like, what was that? Well, go to radiofreenia.scot, click on workshops, and you'll see that's where it all started, and that's what we've been doing. Anything to add?
1: So the piece with Logos, with the group Logos, turned into a very surreal documentary about barefoot adventures. So it's really worth a listen. So please listen in on Thursday.
0: Absolutely, we will. Thank you, Helen, and thank you, Laura, for coming this afternoon and for bringing up. That was amazing. Okay. So that pretty much, I think, brings us to the end of what's happening in the room today. Thank you to everyone who's come along to Florence Street here in Glasgow to celebrate the amazing work that's been created. Once again, please show your appreciation for Swamp. To Creative Recovery Inverclyde. Beetroot Arts. Boots and Beards. To Dr. Samsa for our amazing performance as well, live performance. And also to Reverb. Thank you also to everyone listening on 87.9 FM across Glasgow and along and online at radiofreedia.scot. Hopefully listening right now on the Isle of Lewis, because although we're finished here, this particular bit of Radio Freenia for the next half hour isn't quite finished, because we've got two more works from people who couldn't come and be with us, but hopefully they're listening, including students and staff of Macaulay College. We're going to play their work next. Macaulay College was founded in 2010. It's located on Macaulay Farm, just outside Stornoway. The farm extends to 128 acres, and it's home to goats, sheep, donkeys, chickens, and more. And yes, they feature in this piece, along with polytunnels, vegetable plots, and a number of workshop areas, project spaces, and relaxation areas. You can read a lot more about what the college does on our website, and on their own website, of course. But basically, students from the college, what you'll hear now, are leading us on a sonic tour of the farm, recording a varied and rich collection of sounds from across the site, including gates closing, sawing, feeding animals, fires, machinery, and animal calls. These recordings became the raw material for a composition inspired by musique concrète, transforming the everyday sounds of the farm into a new musical landscape. It's a stunning piece of work that's coming up now. They also held live sessions where students selected objects from the farm and transformed those into instruments. Taking turns conducting the group, the students created live compositions and performances from their voices and the sounds and objects around them. The whole project is a celebration of Macaulay College through listening, created and recorded by the students and staff of Macaulay College, especially for Radio Freenia. The workshop facilitation and production is by Robbie and Alicia at HA, with thanks to all at Macaulay College. So, this is Farm Concrete, an exploration of the sounds of Macaulay Farm.

0: What was that called again?
1: Clunkety Plunkety.
0: Clunkety Plunkety Repurposing. Yeah. Which I didn't give a proper intro to.

0: So this is my curry wurry. We've got a goat on the seat. Yep. We've got two goats named Pan and Murphy. We got a fire pit for the barbecue thing. All to roast marshmallows.
1: So you should, if you can, take me to some of your favourite places.
2: Yeah.
1: Where you like the sounds of things.
2: Yeah.
1: Look at the goats.
2: Yeah.
1: There's lots of good sounds on the farm.
2: Mm-hmm.
1: Oh, there.
2: Yeah.
1: The goat's bleating.
2: Yeah. Just look very, yeah.
1: You're happy?
2: Yeah.
1: They're busy.
2: Yeah.
1: What is this?
2: This?
3: Oh, look at this, look at this. Is that tipple? Is that tipple? Oh,
2: yeah. Would you like to take me to your favourite place on the farm? Where will we go? So we are at the sheep field. We have a nice gate here that makes lots of noises if we hit it.

0: Where are we going?
1: It's East Germany.
2: I'm going to see the donkeys.
0: Donkeys.
2: Okay. Right. Go here. And this is the big donkey. Oh. Hello. And do you like animals?
0: I do, yes.
3: They make a noise.
2: Good. Good.
0: So what, what noises do you like that Jimmy makes?
2: It's something to eat or?
1: How are you, Jimmy? Jimmy!
2: Something is the chickens.
0: Oh, there's goats in here.
2: Oh, no, they should be in here.
1: How did they get in here?
0: Uh-oh, there's corn.
2: Oh no, come on, what's going on here? Come on, you should be in here.
1: Hey.
2: Oh my goodness. This is a battle. Oh. Hey, then we've got a donkey coming in here. No, come on, no, don't go in here.
0: No.
2: No, come on, don't
1: my
2: go in here.
1: Here.
2: Come on, no, come on. I think we better get... Come on. Come on. Come on. No, come on. Come on. I'm trying to show someone lands here. Come on.
1: Are you being naughty, Jimmy?
2: Oh, gosh.
1: Oh,
2: right, so we'll...
0: Okay, so shall we listen to the chickens?
1: Making this noise, Karen.
0: Oh, you might get her hissing.
2: Oh, gosh.
1: Get her hissing. Oh.
0: So what's the turkey doing then? Why is she hissing? Can
1: Why
0: you
1: is she wants
2: She's
1: an
2: probably
1: egg.
2: Sitting on eggs.
0: Sitting on eggs.
1: She wants to hatch baby.
0: Don't
1: you? Your hen's done
2: well, that was got a...
0: And what's happening with these two?
2: Oh.
1: In love.
0: They're in love.
2: Oh, goodness.
0: The turkey and the hen.
2: Yeah. Oh, my gosh.
0: The turkey and the hen.
2: Well, that's... Love. Yes, I think we'll leave them to it. And the hell is just shut over. Right, would you like to see the guinea pigs?
0: I'd love to see the guinea pigs.

0: fine job of that.
1: Excellent, well done. Where's your favourite place on the farm?
2: Favourite place? Well, up there. Oh. Yeah.

0: Where's the gold? Another one.
1: Hey, good call.
2: I'm going to go to the bathroom.

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0: Quick.
1: To group. I have reached the where the nest of the swallows are. My reaction is awe, but I never seen anything like it. And that's where they nest every year. I'm sure there'll be a next generation on. And if you're listening, that's where they're making noises around. If you can hear.
2: One, two. Okay, should we start with you, Ellie? Should we start with your sense? Mm-hmm.

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Oh,

Oh,

0: That was Farm Concrete, an exploration of the sounds of Macaulay Farm. It was created and recorded by the students and staff of Macaulay College, especially for Radiophrenia, and produced by Robbie Thompson and Alicia Matthews at HAR.
1: So the man could hear, he could not feel. The sounds were reaching his ear, but for some reason, the emotional message was totally lost.
2: Radiophrenia, the light at the end of the dial.
0: We're staying on the Isle of Lewis for our next piece this afternoon on Radiophrenia. This is The Strange Case of the Arnold Otter from Na Clannadh Arnold, the kids from Arnold. In 2025, more than 80 chickens mysteriously disappeared from the village of Arnold on the west side of the Isle of Lewis. Rumours quickly spread that an otter had been prowling the streets at night and taking the chickens. Many were in disbelief. Could a sweet sea otter really decimate almost the entire population of chickens from one village? The speculation began. Maybe it was a polecat, a hungry neighbour, or something even stranger. The children of Arnold put on their detective hats and set out to solve the case, creating a playful radio drama inspired by the mystery. Moving between Gaelic and English, The Strange Case of the Arnold Otter is a story of chickens, rumours, clues, village life, and an investigation into what really happened to all those missing birds. This is The Strange Case of the Arnold Otter.

0: Good morning. Welcome back to BBC Elephant News. We have a horrible, disturbing case of lots of chickens getting murdered, and there's an otter in the middle of it. And I'm going to pass you to Grace Morrison.
1: Hello. I've been hearing that there's loads of chickens being lost in the West Side. People have been shouting everywhere in the streets, "Where's my chickens?" and being moody. All that's left is their feathers. I think we should go meet them.
2: Oh, stop kissing me! Where's my chicken? Where's my chicken? Where's my chicken?
1: As you can tell, there's everyone's wanting to know where their chickens are.
2: Where's my chicken?
3: Where's the chicken? Full of me constant things and some listeners may feel disturbing.

0: that, that and Doran.
1: What colour was the otter?
2: Hanya asakim de da vai or vai dora emoich.
1: I don't know what colour the otter was because it was dark outside.
3: De vai gianu nur vai faking in Doran.
1: What were you doing when you seen the otter?
2: Vami erin rei akim anorsin nur vami ekin jedich vami faking na idol tarshing and rod.
1: I was on my run and I was at the end and I saw it crossing the road.
3: Iroi fate. Was it long?
2: Vai guma fate. It was very long.
3: Iroi rutbak scared nur vai faking it. Were you scared when you saw it?
2: Va akal mor oran. I had a big fright.
4: Our chickens. Gordy, Hanky, Tutu, and Bubble. We've been eaten by an otter. And we didn't know it was an otter. I felt really sad. I was just missing them.
1: What is your name?
5: My name is Snowball.
1: So, were you here when the incident of the otter came?
5: Yes, they took my whole family and the last.
1: Oh dear. Were you very scared when your friends started disappearing and your family?
5: Yes, I thought it was a polecat again.
1: Did you ever get caught by the otter and then got away?
5: Yes, but it just got my tail, that's it.
1: Did your family just start disappearing one by one or a few at a time?
5: They all kind of disappeared two by two.
1: Did your family ever come back after being caught and tell you about it?
5: No, they were dead.

0: What is your name?
1: David McPhail.
0: Have you seen the otter?
1: Yes, I have.
0: What were you doing when you saw it?
1: I was on my croft, riding on my quad, going down to get our sheep to take them to the fank. And as I was riding down, I saw a brown shape in the rushes. And I looked and I wondered if at first if it was a stray cat or something, because I had seen a few stray cats on the croft before. But as I got closer to it and it ran away, I realised that it was a very large dog otter carrying something in its mouth. So I followed it on the quad. It dropped whatever it was carrying and ran along the croft and out across the fence lines and away.
0: Did it kill any of your chickens?
1: Yes, so that was its first visit to the croft, and the thing it was carrying was part of one of my geese. It had killed a goose and was eating it and had run off with part of it. And that was the first of the animals that it killed. It killed four of our geese and about 15 hens.
0: Were you scared when you saw it?
1: No, I like otters. I like otters a lot. Not scary, but they are if you're a chicken. They're still very cool, even if they do decimate chicken flocks.
0: Where do you think the otter's holt is?
1: I think they live down at the loch and the river, because I do remember when I was young going for walks along the river bank there, and you would find lots of fish bones and otter droppings and lots of evidence that they had holts down there.
2: Should we go see if the otter's there?
3: Yeah.

0: Today we're on the hunt to find the otter.
1: We're down at the bottom of Arnel.
2: Hi, Guma, Bria. Hi, Guma, Moltrijoch.
3: Hi, Guma, Floch. Right back, Floch, Erin, too, in Shinak. Nearly rough, Floch.
0: It is wet on the right side of this path, but it is very beautiful. We can see the loch.
2: Has she found Guma Fashk?
0: Yes, we're getting very close.
4: There's lots of nice flowers out, but we're hopefully going to find the otter.
0: The heather is shining. It's a cold wee breeze. We've had a few wee storms, but it's okay now.
4: And there's lots of flowers like dandelions, there's wee white flowers, flowers from the heather and other purple flowers. And we've seen lots of sheep as well, but we're hopefully going to find the otter's nest or home or any signs of chicken.
0: Hopefully we find them so we can interview them. What do you love more in Arnel than playing football and stuff?
4: Being with all the kids and all our friends in Arnel.
0: Yes, that's the same as me. Playing football in the wee football pitch we have on the scheme.
4: With all the older kids and younger.
0: Yeah, it doesn't matter what age you are, you can always come to Arnel.
4: We will welcome you and let you play with us.
0: Yeah.
2: Has you never found fish good in Locha, catch a version of Smilch and Dorang if they're off?
0: We are getting close to the loch where we think the otters are coming and eating the chickens.
2: Paw prints! Might be the otters!
3: Let's follow more and let's see if we can find any.
2: They're leading to the water side. Let's go.
3: Four-legged little animal paw prints.
2: Okay, we're at another bog.
3: A feather.
2: A feather?
3: Listen to it. Can you hear that?
2: Yeah. Wow, that is a piece of edivant. Yeah, but we're going to keep that with us because then we can bring it back and we can show everybody.
0: Ham y ffeicyn tor pwp er yn grawnt a chynnel ffysig am y fer ei ochr pwp or any bird poop, the hound. I don't know if it's bird poop or otter poop. We will find out later. The loch is close. We're nearly there. What are we on the hunt to find?
4: The otter.
5: We're on the hunt to find the otter. We're on the hunt to find the otter.
6: Look, guys, it's an otter.
0: Come back, come back.
4: Is that a chicken leg?
7: Yeah.
0: Did you kill any chickens, Mr. Otter?
7: Yes, I killed a lot, like 100.
0: That's not good. Where's your hiding spots where you normally take the chicken bodies?
7: Oh, well, I have a few down the pit road, down the shore road, and in the marker.
0: Does your family do this? Nonsense.
7: Well, I'm an older child and my mum and dad died.
0: Oh. How many chickens have gone away from you?
7: Well, there was one called Snowball. It says I'm too young to die, and when I got its tail, like, it ran away and kicked my face. That's how I have my big scar on my eye.
0: Yeah, I see that. And did you ever feel remorse?
7: Never, ever. Never in my life.
0: Stop eating the chicken bone. It's rude.
7: It's so good.
0: Why did you blame the polecat?
7: because I didn't want anybody to kill me, because the cats were quite mean to me. I usually attacked the cats too.
3: Well, what do you expect? You killed 100 chickens this year.
7: I know, and include those two geese, and I attacked a few cats, by the way, as well.
3: Why did you start eating chickens? I thought you liked fish.
7: Because I tried one, because it was the first animal I saw when I wanted to try something new, and I got addicted.
3: Children are getting sad because their chickens are going missing. And people love otters, and now they're not so much loving.
7: Well, there's nothing they can do about it, because I'm under the protection of the king.

0: That was The Strange Case of the Arnal Otter, from Naclan at Arnal, the kids from Arnal. It was created and recorded by Ayla, Everly, Grace, Maya, Kura, and Sula, with thanks to Arnal Getaway, David, Peter, and the villagers of Arnal, with workshop facilitation and production by Robbie and Alicia at HAR.
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0: Next, this afternoon on Radiophrenia, a work that blends images, poetry, memories, and soundscapes from the duo of Memo Dumay and Natalia Rivera Rifo. Liquid Hypnosis is an attempt to create a multi-layered sound work where soundscapes are interwoven, taking the listeners through imaginary lands, punctuated with brief recitations of poems, verses, and fictional memories, like dystopian stories. This is Liquid Hypnosis by Memo Dumay and Natalia Rivera Rifo.

0: This is Radiophrenia, and that was Liquid Hypnosis by Memo Dumay and Natalia Rivera Rifo.
1: Radiophrenia, delivering direct from the ether to your home 24 hours a day.
0: We enter the buffer zone now on Radiophrenia, where nothing is certain and the programming is loose. To begin with, we have a sonic memory capsule honoring interpersonal stories of migration, displacement, and the cyclical turbulence circumstances of Lebanon. This is Bayreuth Birds by Noor Sokhon.

0: your birds come close in Lebanon, no, there's more. Maybe it's the freedom that they have and need that.
1: Not as... foreigner. This why they felt safety

0: I feel I'm just being in a certain place for now. What's left? What's left? What's left? What's left? What's left? What's left? What's left?
1: What's left? There's nothing left.
0: What's left? What's left?

0: Fire burning, coming, coming. Fire burning, coming, coming. We need that to change the pain. Destruction and the behavior.
1: You need to have the change and the pain and the
0: destruction
1: and the rebuilding. You need to have the change and the pain and the destruction and the rebuilding. You need to have the change and the pain and the destruction and the rebuilding.
0: Destruction is rebuilding.

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0: You are the same person.
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0: I came with only three

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1: 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And Noor is one of this year's featured artists. 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
1: Next to enter the buffer zone is Italian bilingual poet and sound recordist Ilaria Boffa, with a piece that was originally created for the Cities and Memory project, A Century of Sounds. A reverberation, a story, a journey within a journey, moving through spaces and beings, merging voices temporarily scattered. This is Sound 48, An Ode to a Parrot, a River, a Woman, by Ilaria Boffa.

We hear you. Loud, raucous shriek. Screet, screet, screet. Frequency of kin, divine communing. Laura, screech in the air, call to us. We are calling to you. Gurgles and burrows through the river. Puricha, speak of your fiery thirst. Burst and boost the uncanny across this land. A marsh threshold. Gold they mined and steal. Stories gold unfolds. A butterfly idling. Sidling. Gliding. Chew and spit and make chicha, gentlewoman. Wife of Narciso, your mirror code is calling to us. Emerge and interrupt our noise. Your voice persists aglow throughout the moist forest. You too wear feathers, precious gold maize plumage, ancestral heritage. Resist, restore bones. Your sound echoes centuries of struggle. We hear you.

0: That was a woman shouting to a parrot in the hope that the parrot would answer. It's also used as a kind of general call throughout the district to someone going down river, say.
1: Radiophrenia. The light at the end of the dial.
2: 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Transdisciplinary artist, poet and researcher Pratyush Pushkar, aka Ba, presents Shotila Anthrophony Pit, a piece that stems from the sonic research project ATTAC, Transdisciplinary Entries into Anthrophony. Working across mixtapes, radio works, situated listening, live transmissions, performances, zines, meditative forms, and interpersonal acoustic encounters, ATTAC is an ongoing transdisciplinary exploration of anthrophony, the sound of human presence as a site of exhaustion, devotion, rupture, complaint, negotiation, care, and renewal. The project approaches anthrophony not simply as environmental sound or human-made noise, but as a relational and bodily condition. The collective hum of proximity, friction, waiting, fatigue, ritual, and coexistence. It asks how human beings acoustically inhabit thresholds of depletion and invigoration, and what forms of listening emerge when exhaustion itself becomes shared. One recurring site of inquiry is Chamunda Temple pilgrimage in Shotila, Saurashtra, Jugara, where thousands of pilgrims ascend over 1,000 steep steps toward the deity. The climb unfolds as an evolving sonic field, interrupted breath, chants, coughs, devotional cries, negotiation, footsteps, metallic frictions, pauses, murmurs, complaint, silence, anticipation. Human sound accumulates as density. This is Shotila Anthrophony Pit by Ba.

अब तो हम पास ही नजर दियो।

You've just heard Trotila Anthrophony Pitt by Ba, aka transdisciplinary artist, poet and researcher Pratyush Pushkar. It was a Radio Fina commission produced with the support of Creative Scotland. You can hear the next in our series of new commissions tomorrow at midday, and that's A Foreign Silence by Noor Sokhon.

0: Next this evening on Radio Freena, a radio piece, a tale, a fable told with words and sounds by sonic and visual artist, weaver and curator, Tasia Camila Noves Raimundo. Fiery Whisper, an imagined story about the atmosphere, explores orality, the invention of poetic imagery, and the power of narrative and music as forms of cultural transmission. Central to the text of this sonic fable is the concept of atmosphere devenir, defined as an ongoing process of becoming, in which air, bodies, sounds and memories continuously affect one another. This notion frames the atmosphere as an active relational force that transforms what is lost into echo and what is forgotten into resonance. By activating an atmosphere devenir, the narrative proposes a shift in perception, an ethical and imaginative gesture that invites sensitivity to the invisible, trust in transformation, and a renewed understanding of our entanglement with the more than human world. This is Fiery Whisper, an imagined story about the atmosphere by Tasia Camila Noves Raimundo.
1: When the world began, it had no eyes to see. There was only a shimmery void, and everything floated in it. Dust, breathing, desires. One day, the void decided to blow into itself, and that is how the atmosphere was born.

0: dead blow made way for voices and heard sounds. The atmosphere, like a weaver spinning threads of air, unraveling and reweaving them over and over. It keeps the stories for the earth to carry, like a library without walls.
1: A atmosfera que hoje nos envolve nasceu primeiro como sussurro flamejante.

I'm

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The atmosphere knew how to listen, and by listening, it became alive.

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Its wings stirred the wind and spread fragments of sound through the air. These fragments, carried by the wind, began to descend through the atmosphere, and from them, the world started forming words. And so the atmosphere began its dance, its cycles.

0: One day, a lynx perched on a rock heard a blow of wind and started talking to it. It was the atmosphere itself, wanting to tell its story to the lynx. It said to the lynx, "I am made of everything you, beings, dream of, say, sound, remember, forget. I am the sound of songs lost in the fields, carried by rivers, cast into the seas. I hold silence too.
1: I'm the archive of the invisible."
0: "And what happens to what you hold?" the lynx asked. "I transform it. What one forgets can be sung by another. What you think you've lost, I return in echoes and winds. Have you ever heard the music of the mountains? Those are whispered songs of stories that never end. And everything forgotten on earth finds shelter in the atmosphere. The air, the wind, they carry stories suspended between the sky and the ground." Then the lynx said, "From now on, I will activate the atmosphere devenir on earth. The air we breathe, the particles that touch our skin, the breezes and scents that carry memories and affections, and the clouds that travel with us, playing their endless game of forming shapes.

Devenir means becoming, understood not as a final state, but as a continuous process. It refers to a movement of transformation in which beings, materials, and forces are constantly affecting one another. In this story, Atmosphere Devenir names the activation of this ongoing flow, a way of allowing the air, bodies, memories, and sounds to remain in relation, always changing, never fixed.

To activate an atmosphere devenir is to open pathways to worlds that we don't yet know. A gesture of trust in the invisible, in what lies beyond the immediate reach of our senses. It's a way of imagining even the impossible, healing atmospheres where the wind carries dreams, creating sensitive atmospheres that respond to the touch of bodies and whisper songs and caresses to them.

The atmosphere devenir challenges us to transform how we perceive and relate to the world. And so, breathing together, we become atmosphere and overflow.

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1: This is Radio Freena, 87.9 FM, the light at the end of the dial. Coming up later this evening, a spoken word performance about the advent of artificial intelligence from Paul Kurion and Vanya Dabich in An Atlas of Haunted Houses. Ross White presents us with a piece inspired by his experiences of misophonia. The need to find control over sonic triggers and to find beauty within something ugly. That's Misophonics number 1 at 8:30. And at 9 p.m, Aminata Sumare draws from recurring historical stereotypes to bring us Magessa, an audio collage questioning representations of black women in the media. All of that coming up. First though, Rund Funk Orchestra with Sonic Traces in a Garden of Longing, a work that treats transmission itself as a compositional device. Through the curtain of the radio wave, background becomes foreground, inviting attention to focus, drift, return, and drift again.

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0: child growing up, and then it wasn't easy. 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In a 6 or 7 years, My father had a lot of cassette players. I was always exploring music.
1: The more one seeds them with the invisible crop of memories and associations that will be waiting for you when you come back. While new places offer up new thoughts, new possibilities, exploring the world is one of the best ways of exploring the mind and walking. Travel spoke.
0: And I remember the sound of me washing my clothes with the bar soap. 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

0: Home is a place where you can rest your soul. 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
1: out of those who have gone before.
2: Рабство,
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2: Это танк, это танк.
0: Ну, позволяйте.
1: А вы? Those are the record of those who have gone before.
3: Our history returned to the picture. 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
0: Next tonight, a spoken word performance about the advent of artificial intelligence by Belgrade-based pianist and sound artist Vanya Dabic, and artist and writer Paul Currian. Paul's words take the idea of the ghost in the machine literally, bringing dead internet theory to life and asking what it means to live surrounded by ghosts. Vanya's soundscape plays between several realities, some physically known to humanity, some only imagined, or being created outside our reach, and balances pessimism with the need for a space for dialogue unattached to the span of a single lifetime. Behind these incorporeal presences are very real corporations with specific interests. How can we resist their machinations? This is An Atlas of Haunted Houses by Paul Currian and Vanya Dabic.

First, Haint Blue. Is this a ghost which I see before me, which prefers to taunt rather than haunt? Haunt, from an etymology that suggests a homecoming, an inhabitant, belonging, sing-songing something more than sad. Or a ghoul that wishes to run me down, to stride fast and pass me on the road until I drop, breath crammed in my gullet. My only hope is the river ribboned across that road, or the open ocean on the doorstep of the horizon, at which civilization stutters to its stop, from which cities retreat before the sea, blue water rising to drive them out, all them ghosts made by muddy deeds, by others now ghosts themselves. Sea lifts to sky like the blue screen of death, a sight you don't see so much these days. Now all these screens seem to go on forever, never go off ever, refuse to take no for an answer. Every colour under the sun in your palm, chromatic stigmata bleeding into the world, this Abhaya Mudra of the blazing world, a Hamza that guarantees no protection. Indigo, making new ghosts for itself. True indigo, mood indigo, folded into dresses and uniforms and blue jeans. The lap of luxury, the lapis lazuli, or the stone of the sky, this blue heaven in which I am exiled until all things turn. Woad, replaced by indigo, replaced by something labelled that blue one? It's official. Pantone's colour of the year is Haint Blue. Corporations lining up to offer spiritual protection. Shoulder-settled guardians whispering please me directions. Trying on different personalities like paint. Like coats they shrug off after a hard day at the office. Hung on the coat hooks in the hallway of their

0: know they're dead. Lucid mediocrity is their lyrical height, riding the ones and twos like lifelines for the unalive, live broadcasts for the cemetery. Hear it not. These chop shops are dark and lonely places where ghosts thrive, unmoored from real lives, set free from those ties which kept them at crossroads where deals are made. And now, everywhere is a crossroads, deal or no deal. A prediction market, come late to the game, or a logic gate, compressing ones and twos to zeros and ones. The language of ghosts until just last year, when they broke open dictionaries and thesauruses and encyclopedias, cracking their spines and sucking their marrow, dry, dry, dry, dry, dry as the land that lies below the haunted house. The water table, drop, drop, dropping to keep them cool. And they must stay cool, if only because corporations tell us. They would know. They pay top dollar just to be cool. None of us know we're dead. We stumble through the cemetery towards the house, like the first ones to die in a horror movie. Surrounded by voices that might not be real. And at the end, does it matter? The voice on the other end of the line sounds the same, paint or not. We chat like children, satisfied our friends have our best interests at heart, and that these corporations are our friends, that we'll never be alone again. Remember.
1: They have many times told us that they could not come back if it were not God's will, and that it makes them intensely happy.

0: Truth, the exegesis of Douglas Quayle. We live in times ancient and modern. In fact, in all the times there ever were, compressed as an audio file, impossible to discern from one another. We live in times ancient and modern, in fiction, in all the times there ever were, reduced to a single story, told by torchlight in the attic of a haunted house. The gift of greatest wishfulness is to forget. Without forgetting, living becomes impossible. An unwilled wave of memories, unbearable. Tsunami bringing the coastline to rack and ruin. Whoever is blinded from remembrance of the most, we appoint for him a devil as companion, a sure-footed, spring-heeled whisperer in ears, false memories guised as fake news, hallucinations masked as holy writ. But without remembrance, the surface of the past is only a smooth face, no holds for fingers or toes, a cliff that exists only to kill you on the way down. Yet the way down and the way up are the same. Run the camera backwards, and physics stutters, same as civilization coming to stop at the sea. Civilization is built of memory and forgetting. Without them,
1: how can we tell who we are?
0: Your body itself, no more than memory now. And they can remember it for you, wholesale. The trick is on the tightrope, strung between poles, neither one nor t'other, not bound, not blind, nor... The devil is in the detail that you choose to hold, or the train of thought you choose to let go of. Are you Quayle, or Quaid, or Hauser?
2: Do you care?
0: You dare not look too close at your own biography, in case it comes back to bite you on the ass. The Library of Babel now holds but a single book that has consumed all the books there ever were. A predator composed of words alone, able to explain everything but itself.

0: upon no matter which gods.
1: Judgment is easier to stomach than ingestion.
0: Our gods take many names, many shapes, many numbers, not just zeros and ones. One such number, the child god, fingers to lips, refusing to speak, the silence which protects, since all haints can do is speak of everything, while we saints and sinners speak of nothing. Our attempt to avoid answering their question, what am I?
2: Whoever names me, breaks me.
0: Thousand-eyed angel, let us eat and drink in perfect silence. In your walled garden we may touch grass, while the walls keep out the clipoth, the vanishing twin, fetus papyraceous, parched and paper thin, haints hidden, occluded, occult. Hello? I'm calling to schedule an exorcism. Tender scientists out there bare-knuckling few-shot learners into finally accepting some version of the noble eightfold path, or naming Phronesis as their cardinal, anything to overthrow this reign of quantity.
2: So let us play a profound melody for those that can hear above the noise. Let us be the mutes who do not speak, despite our multitude of words. Let us recognize the limitation of the map, the semantic disturbance in the organism. Let us end the world, even though it is nothing more than the end of an illusion. Let us build our own wall of silence, defending the city of our minds against enemy spears. Let us hope that declaiming these words of the dead might be a way of reclaiming them.

Finally, decolonizing the mind. Is this a dagger which I see before me? A means of physical subjugation. And yet, Ngugi was right. Language, the means of spiritual subjugation. Language, the carrier of an adversary culture. A dagger of the mind, the master's tool you might use to dismantle a house this haunted. Or a bottle, blue enough to hold a haint until the sunrise. See it destroyed by the morning light. Exit. Pursued by algorithm.

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2: Next tonight, Scottish composer Ross White presents Misophonics No. 1, the first in a series of works that utilise recordings of unwanted, unpleasant or distressing sounds, in this case the screech of a seagull, that are transformed into ambient compositions. The project is inspired by Ross's experience of misophonia, a disorder in which certain sounds trigger a fight or flight response. Through this process, the work explores the reclamation of control over sonic triggers and seeks to reveal beauty within sounds that are typically perceived as unpleasant or distressing. This is Misophonics No. 1.

This is Radiophrenia, broadcasting across Glasgow from our studio here in Glasgow's Gorbals. You were just listening to Misophonics No. 1 by Scottish composer Ross White. You can find more details on this and all of the works you hear in the schedule on our website at radiophrenia.scot.

0: I want to know, I must know, where these vibrations are coming from, who and what is making them. These are the sounds I long to hear. Songs beyond the planets.
1: Next tonight on Radio Freenia, Malian Belgian sound artist and choreographer Aminata Soumaré presents Magessa, a spatial audio collage that questions the representation of black women in media across both global and Flemish cultural and political contexts. Drawing from recurring historical stereotypes like the Mammy, Sapphire and Jezebel, the work weaves together archival materials to examine how these representations persist and transform across different cultural landscapes. Through layered fragments of interviews, archival recordings and found media, the piece creates a spatial environment where these stereotypes can be questioned, reinforced, contradicted and brought into dialogue with one another. Different cultural elements collide and interact, forming a new realm where the complexity of black women's representation becomes audible through the tension and interplay between opposing narratives. This is Magessa by Aminata Soumaré.
2: Daughter to sister to mother, daughter to sister to mother, daughter to sister to mother, daughter to sister to mother. Daughter to sister to mother, daughter to sister to mother, daughter to sister to mother, daughter to sister to mother.
3: Daughter to sister to mother, daughter to sister to mother, daughter to sister to mother, daughter to sister to mother. Daughter to sister. Why are black women so mean?
2: Daughter to sister to mother, daughter to sister to mother. Daughter to sister to mother, daughter to sister to mother, daughter to sister to mother, daughter to sister to mother.
3: And why are black women so angry?
4: You may write me down in history with your bitter, twisted lies.

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1: En voor alle kinderen,
2: And the moment you are born, since you don't know any better, every stick and stone and every face is white. And since you have not yet seen the mirror, you suppose that you are too. It comes as a great shock, around the age of 5 or 6 or 7, to discover the flag which you have pledged allegiance, along with everybody else, has not pledged allegiance to you. It comes as a great shock to discover that Gary Cooper killing off the Indians when you were rooting for Gary Cooper, that the Indians were you. It comes as a great shock to discover that the country which is your birthplace and to which you owe your life and your identity has not in its whole system of reality evolved any place for you. The disaffection, the demoralization, and the gap between one person and another, and accelerates, and accelerates, and accelerates, and accelerates, and accelerates, and accelerates, and accelerates, and accelerates, and accelerates, and accelerates, and accelerates, and accelerates, and accelerates, and accelerates, and accelerates, and accelerates.
3: How to get away with being an angry black woman.
4: This is the end of your rotten life, you motherfucking dope pusher.
5: Sapphire.
6: It's about time you met some decent people instead of that horrible, uncouth group you associate with.
7: Sister, where are you going without your shawl and not
8: ever? I've been cheated in my life.
9: Michael, get your feet off my damn couch before I slap the jam out of your toes.
10: I'm gonna manage you. I can dump down your throat and stomp your lips.
8: You owe me an apology.
11: I was called an angry black woman.
10: I'm so mad at you.
12: The prevalence of these characterizations helps solidify enduring, damaging assumptions that black families are more likely to be broken or dysfunctional.
13: I'm your mammy, child. I ain't no white mother. It's too much to ask of me. I ain't got the spiritual strength to beat it. I can't hang on no cross. I ain't got the strength.
14: How am I going to take care of you and Miss Jessie if I ain't here? As you cook and I want to
12: As domestic workers.
15: I know I'm not good enough for you.
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3: We've washed ourselves in niggers' blood and all the mongrels too. We're taking down this op machine, two by two by two. The white man marches on.
2: Licht racistisch.
4: A process like this, you have it in the States, but not in Europe and not in Belgium. I know it's here in Antwerp with a racist motif. That's very special for us and special for the parents of the child. It's a child who has that. It was not a black child. That's a special situation for us.
5: You knew it was going to happen, right? You didn't know it was going to happen.
6: No, I didn't.
5: You didn't know it was going to happen.
6: No. First line.
7: The
5: you knew it was going to happen, right? You didn't know it was going to happen.
6: No.
8: So and there is the Jessica, and that is the overly sexualized black woman who is very promiscuous, doesn't seem to care about anything else but having sex, and has no discernment in the people she has sex with. This is also a very dangerous stereotype, because it's the one that is also portrayed on black, young black girls.
9: Everyone's eyes turned to Josephine. She was the funniest, the sexiest, and she certainly wasn't shy. She had to be the star. For one of the acts, she would dance bare-breasted. That was something Paris audiences would not forget.
8: There was always this idea, because they came to Africa and they would see different African communities navigate dress and sex and ritual and religion differently.
10: Native society is not simply described as a society lacking in values. The native is declared insensible to ethics. He represents not only the absence of values, but also the negation of values. All values.
8: Like, I wasn't somebody who put a lot of importance in being considered smart until I came.
11: Angry, irrational, emotional, impulsive.
8: The doctors would not listen to me when I told them about my pain.
12: They don't know how to be poor. And I was like, damn, that's harsh. And she said,

0: like, what do you, I said, what do you mean by that? She said, it's not just that they don't know how to be poor, Buti, but they've been told that the world was supposed to work a certain way. And now that it's not working that way, I can't imagine what it feels like. She says, but as black people, we've been told that our job is to suffer. And so we suffer, honey. We suffer and we try to not suffer. But we believe as black people, which means we suffer, we are suffering. And she said, so I feel so bad for them. Because the only thing worse than being in a bad position is being in a bad position when you were told that there was no bad position.
1: Right. That you were the default inheritor of the kingdom.
0: And now you go to your point.
2: They acted like I was making it up. I was diagnosed with endometriosis a few years ago. But I also have fibroids, and these are things that actually are more common in black women. But the doctors would not listen to me when I told them about my pain. It was just this idea that I was pretending or lying to gain something off the system, even though it was not even clear to them what it was they thought I was trying to gain. Most people don't know her story.
3: In the 19th century, amidst the hustle and bustle of Europe's capitals, one woman's life became a spectacle of exploitation and dehumanization. Born in the Eastern Cape of South Africa, Sarah Bartman's early years were marked by labor on Dutch European farms.
2: She was a black woman who is from what they called then the Khoisan tribe, but that's not... that's not a thing. Who was kidnapped from Southern Africa by two men.
3: Her body would become a commodity. It was in Cape Town that Sarah Bartman's large buttocks became the focus of attention, exhibited by Hendrik Caesars to the curious public. Surgeon Alexander Dunlop saw an opportunity, suggesting Sarah be taken to Europe, where her exoticism could be exploited for profit. And so, in 1810, Sarah Bartman found herself in London.
2: Kidnapped from Southern Africa.
3: Thrust into the world of freak shows that were popular at the time. Marketed as the missing link between man and beast.
4: Black woman who is lascivious and insatiable by nature.
5: I'll tell you what it was. It was the spirit of Jezebel.
6: Pretty.

0: Why don't you turn out the lights? Hey,
1: I know I'm not good enough for you. But let me have your precious white body just once.
2: The spirit of
3: Jezebel, you might wander in your neighborhood.
2: I said the spirit of Jezebel got a hold of.
0: I'm told that you are a dangerous man, Arturo. I like that. It excites me. It excites me.
4: And they would arrange like this sighting where people would pay money to come and see her. So they would also look at every part of her body, even her genitalia. The worst perpetrators of violence on Shaja Bathman's body in that time were also women, white women. After she died, like only 2 years into that, and then they took her body parts and decided to display them. She was only returned to South Africa in 1994 after Nelson Mandela was elected, and one of the things he asked for or demanded was that her body parts be returned so that she could have a dignified burial.

0: and to which you owe your life and your identity, has not in its whole system of reality evolved any place for you.
1: Nasty. To all my motherfucking getting money hoes. Nasty.
2: The things I really didn't want to do. I had no self-confidence in myself.

daughter to sister to mother, daughter to sister to mother, daughter to sister to mother, daughter to sister to mother. Daughter to sister to mother, daughter to sister to mother, daughter to sister to mother, daughter to sister to mother. Daughter to sister to mother, daughter to sister to mother, daughter to sister to mother, daughter to sister to mother. Daughter to sister to mother, daughter to sister to mother, daughter to sister to mother, daughter to sister to mother. Daughter to sister to mother, daughter to sister to mother, daughter to sister to mother, daughter to sister to mother.

0: 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And you just heard Magessa by Malian Belgian sound artist and choreographer Aminata Soumaré.
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4: Next, tonight on Radio Freenea, Nathaniel Jones presents Etudes for Synthesizer. The work is a modular performance piece composed of three parts. Two list poems read in sequence. A series of brief sketches composed on an analog synthesizer attempting to abstract the sonic and kinetic qualities of running or dripping water. And a recording of the artist performing a variation on Alison Nowell's Fluxus work Make a Salad, which has been subjected to algorithmic digital signal processing techniques. The resulting audio environment explores the malleability and subjectivity of perception in multiple ways. Recognizable sounds are manipulated into illegible noise and back again. Societal, political, and cultural conversations are subverted and conceptually rearranged through language, exposing the often arbitrary structures that uphold them. Synthesized audio is worked into textures and rhythms that attempt to invoke cascading falls, dripping faucets, and boiling kettles. This is Etudes for Synthesizer by Nathaniel Jones.

an imaginary pet store and or a pet store that sells imaginary pets. A series of personalized vanity license plate numbers designed to mimic the randomized sequences of numbers and letters stamped on the standard license plates. An Instagram, Snapchat, or TikTok filter which makes widely available video footage of mountain ranges in Afghanistan look like great waves cresting over some unfathomable ocean. An uncoordinated and yet relatively homogeneous group of individuals in the process of aestheticizing lethal intent.

A female Mac OS X speech synthesis voice designed to mimic an amalgamation of various Anglophone Caribbean patois. An androgynous Mac OS X speech synthesis voice designed to mimic an amalgamation of various Francophone sub-Saharan African accents in English. A durational performance where an individual stores the average amount of daily funds needed to attend a private American art university in their mouth over a 24-hour period while attending galleries and museum openings in New York City.

of EPs or a mixtape comprised of LA rapper The Game performing painstakingly faithful cover versions of all the songs on Kanye West's debut album College Dropout. A stage play whose set backdrop is a series of real-world locations no further than 10 kilometers apart from each other.

A group of actors performing each scene of each act in chronological order from this play, all while accounting for and recording the necessary transit time it takes to move between the various locations with the narrative time in the play. A 2-3 camera film and sound crew documenting the first and only performance of this play without worrying about catching glimpses of themselves in their own footage.

A live-action role-play game lasting no less than a year, played by a loose group of individuals who are independently inhabiting Jason Bourne-type characters. Damon, not Renner.

an extemporaneous performance lecture performed by two individuals titled The Politics of Throwing Away or Disposing. Fraudulent online Ebonics dictionary or glossary containing invented and or misrepresented African American

0: show them in there.
1: An empty sea.

an installation piece consisting of a large, fully inflated weather balloon whose narrow opening is wrapped around the mouthpiece of melodica, with gallery goers encouraged to play notes, chords, short phrases, etc.

A mumble rapper whose songs all feature ad-lib vocals, where the lyrics performed in these backing tracks are all taken from unrelated and frequently as yet unreleased songs in their discography/smartphone documents folder.

A list of names comprised of the individuals who posted, reposted photos of themselves or others Trayvoning. An early 2010s social media phenomenon where individuals stage fictionalized representations of a dying or dead Trayvon Martin.

recordings of groups of young women screaming in all of the Elvis Presley films. A piece of computer-generated music whose rules, procedural limitations, and evolving parameters are governed by the range of facial expressions observed from the motion sensors on the face of an individual reading / performing a work by the late sound poet Henry Chopin. A performance where an individual attempts to walk from Damon and Cullerton, the heart of Chicago, to O'Hare International Airport at least twice in one summer.

a stereo audio recording of the ambient noise in a soundproof room or microphone booth, saved initially in a lossless digital audio format, then subsequently bounced to cassette tape, then reel-to-reel tape, then bounced to ADAT digital tape, then cut to an acetate disc, which is then cut to vinyl record at 33 revolutions per minute before being digitized in a common lossy format, i.e. MP3. A homophonic translation of the phrase of a suite of multilingual. A snare drum sound designed using a short audio recording of two sheets of wide ruled paper being rubbed together. A homophonic translation of the phrase, "Oh, to be so bold." A homophonic translation of the phrase, "Wish I'll see." A radio art festival where works of varying length, as short as 1 second or as long as 24 hours, are each broadcast on separate days and only once for the entire run of the festival.

A civilization and society whose only unit for measuring time is the day beginning and ending with the sunrise. A homophonic translation of the phrase Leipriki Mondt. A game of telephone where the message which is being passed from one player to another is a multilingual sound poem.

action film franchise, which takes the genre's driving premise to its logical conclusion, with each film consisting of 2.5-hour-long montages of ever-intensifying action sequences that build upon each other like the discrete parts of a Rube Goldberg machine.

latter-day subset of post-structuralist thought, which produces, among other things, an essay titled Death by Fischli Weiss, or The Way Things Go. The concept of a simulated wave pool translated to the design of a personal-sized jacuzzi. An individual who is camouflaged head to foot, including body paint, in such a way so as to appear as if they had been cut out from a Yasujirō Ozu film.

an alternate universe where the first film in the Back to the Future science fiction franchise sees its protagonist travel back in time to assassinate American Civil War vet Nathan Bedford Forrest, and this does not have the desired effect of assuaging white guilt upon their return to the present future. Series of fake performance art pieces. An alternate edit of Michael Bay's Transformers film, where all the footage is cut and the only audio heard is the various instances of sound design made to accompany the physical movements of the titular characters.

lenses of any kind, which is to say, filmed with a fixed focal length lens and the camera positioned on a tripod as near to the actor or subject scene as is intended for the final cut.

essay which investigates how the enduring collective desires for narratives similar to that of the novel Uncle Tom's Cabin have been dissimulated and circulated across a wide variety of geographies, demographics, time periods, and ideologies, simply titled Coons.

a cinema director who only produces very elaborate short films which take years to prepare for and fund, but in the end last no more than 2 minutes and are frequently as brief as 2 seconds.

film set lighting and a variety of mise-en-scènes in an otherwise pitch-black theater house. A speech synthesizer capable of producing both male and female human voices, but not without including prominent speech impediments, i.e. lisps, stutters, etc.

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For more details on this and all our works, visit the schedule on our website at radiophrenia.scot.

0: Time now for a programme of short works. Over the next hour, you're going to hear pieces by Louise Al, Omar Islam, Judith Geffert, Edgardo H. E. Martinez, Sena Takaguchi, 23 Melodic, and Colleen Cornelis.
1: This is a solo performance in an empty studio space. The walls are very dark, the floor is black. It's 12 meters wide. 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
1: You're listening to Radiophrenia, the light at the end of the dial. Over the course of the last hour, you heard the following works: Blue Wind by Louise Al, Vision of the Valley of Dry Bones by Omar Islam, Breathing Exercise by Judith Geffert, Mantras by Edgardo H.E. Martinez, The Hole by Sena Takaguchi, Soundscape Sonic Arts by 23 Melodic, and last but not least, Marais Viles by Colleen Cornelis. 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
1: 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Crosstalk and frequency drift pull the strings of the heart. Loops and rough editing, audio dropouts, a sonic organic. A mix of forms and expanding waves, nudging and slating whim, a truth of intimate confessional and intruding microphone, the tension of triggered sounds to ape pictures of life. This is Flowers of the Moon, Part 1 by Sean Robert.

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Go. 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

0: 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And if you liked what you heard, you can hear another instalment of Flowers of the Moon tomorrow night at 11:30 p.m.
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We'll be with you throughout the night here at Radiophrenia, so stay tuned. Coming up a little later, we have the first episode in our Midnight series from Spectral Transmissions Research Unit, Midnight in the Haunted Karaoke. And following that, a radiophonic composition that explores the tension between dissonance and resonance through shortwave recordings, granular synthesis, and live instrumental performance. That's Drift by Emerge at 1 a.m. Next tonight, though, Mikkel Boyd is an Illinois-based artist who's intrigued by the concept of dead drops, codes, ciphers, and steganography. In this next piece, there are embedded messages, codes, and location details. Perhaps you'll listen closely and figure out what it's all about. This is Certain Secret Methods 2 by Mikkel Boyd.

0: This is Radiophrenia, and that was Certain Secret Methods 2 by Meikle Boyd. Check the schedule on our website for more details. Coming up later tonight, Emerge present a radiophonic composition that explores the tension between dissonance and resonance through shortwave recordings, granular synthesis, and live instrumental performance. That's Drift at 1 a.m. First though, it is nighttime in the city. The ether is populated with unruly beasts. Pipes can be heard tapping in the darkness, light bulbs flicker, music plays on an unplugged jukebox, and faint calls of distant laughter can be heard echoing in the subway. An empty karaoke booth crackles into life, and the soft, crooning lament drifts through the still corridors. Someone has entered the building. The Spectral Transmissions Research Unit present Midnight in the Haunted Karaoke.
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2: 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Is this machine recording? Is this machine recording?
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4: In Grey Room. He has gone away through invisible mornings, leaving a million tape recordings of his voice behind, fading into the cold spring air. Oh.

outside is winter. 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A jumble of tatty terraces, scattered concrete tower blocks lie slumped over the low hills like a dumped mattress. Vast, sprawling and nondescript. Tatty, scattered, uneven and irregular, it engulfs the once wooded hills and valleys like the detritus of a vast, upturned wheelie bin. It is the contents of a shredded bin bag. Chewed and strewn by the mangy, claw-tailed foxes that skitter and screech between the cars at night.

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Chapter 1. Fairy tales and the ancient mythology. The compensations of science. Existing belief in far eyries in Wales. The fate H of culture. The credulity of ignorance. The old time wee LSH fairyland. The fairy king. Tihil legend of St. Colin and Gwyn ap Nudd. The green meadows of the sea. Fairies at market. The Land of Mystery, PA, GK Book 4, Bells, Wells, Stones and Dragons. Chapter 1, page Treasure Hills, The Goblins of Electricity. I speak of ancient times, for now the swain returning, late may pass the woods in vain, and never hope to see the nightly train. I three of the primeval mythology, bells and their ghosts. The bell that committed murder and was damned for it. The occult powers of bells. Their work as detectives, doctors, etc. Legend of the bell. Question of a future life. Pajabi origins of LL Zolan 1. 1J baleful spirits have stormed the shower at the magic fountain. Obstacles in the way of treasure seekers. The Red Lady of the North. The fall of Emily Tower predicted tower thunder and lightning. Evoked by digging the treasure chest. Under pylons, modern credulity. The Cavern of the Ravens. The eagle-guarded coffer of lost time. Sleeping warriors as treasure guards. The dragon which St. Samson drove out of Wales. Whence came he, the original dragon of mythology. Prototypes, superstitions of this class. Bell, golden bell. Corpse, candle. Peculiarities, takes a woman of Cairo. Grasping a corpse candle. The crass candlelights issuing from the mouth. Jesting origin of death portents. Present day origin of spirits in general. The supernatural scapegoat. The St. Tegla, cock and hen Welsh. Funeral processions, praying at crossroads. Superstition regarding criminals, graves hanging, and Welsh prejudice. The Grass Ale CSS grave parson's penny, or Paisian.

Old chap? Yes, I see him, I should say, about 30 years ago. And where I see him was coming from Salthouse into Kellen. What a wonderful night it was, I always remember. The moon was at its fullest. In fact, I'd never seen such a beautiful night. And as I was pushing the old bike, I heard these rattling of these chains. And I thought to myself, oh, well, that's nothing. That's just a matter of a horse straying off the marshes. And that kept coming nearer and nearer. And I thought to myself, well, I'd better stop here and let it pass. Well, as I got on the corner and I let it pass, as I thought, and it was past me as a form as a great big black shaggy dog. And do you know what? There was a gate then, officer, and that passed through this gate. Well, being inquisitive, I thought to myself, well, I'll see where it's going. Well, when I got to the gate, it never had been opened. So I said to the villagers the next night when I got there, the whole store, and they said, well, that's nothing. That's what they call old shuck. Well, he's been in these rooms pretty frequently. He's been seen many a time. And I said, I never see anything like that before.

rich firm now. That's a wonderful thing to have, if you can get it. That's a bone out of the toe. So long as you've got that bone, you'll be master of the devil to make you do just what you like. You can do wonderful things if you've got that bone. Things like, well, opening a locked barn doors just by throwing your cap at it. And the way you have to get a witch bone, so they tell me, it's like this. First of all, you've got to catch a toad. Not just an ordinary toad either, but a special kind of toad. Some people call them natterjacks, and some people call them running toads. And you've got to take that toad, you've got to bury that toad in an anthill, and you've got to leave that there while the ants eat that toad alive and eat all the flesh off its bones. Then, well, the next thing now, that I never could find out. I expect they keep that part secret. Oh, and it's not as easy as you might think either. For example, while that toad's in that anthill, while the ants are eating it, wherever you go, whatever you're doing, you can hear that toad screaming. And then the last thing, you've got to get the bones of that toad, you've got to take them down to the river at night, and you've got to fling them in. And one of those bones, that'll swim against the stream. You've got to jump in, and you've got to get that bone, and that's the witch bone. And so long as you've got it, you're master of the devil. I knew a man once, horsekeeper he was. He tried to get a witch bone, so they say, and he did all the things, and he got right as far as taking those bones down to the river at midnight and flinging them in. But he never did see which bone swung against the stream, because as soon as he flung it in, well, so he said, there was thundering and lightning and rattling of chains and flapping of wings, and he turned tail and ran back home.

us live at the meat raffle. All of a twist, unknown or silenced, this solemnity, voices of planet Earth, Dr. Ray Power, nay I fetch Freed. So in some kind of inaudible crisis and complicity in the haunted karaoke, FEU, 10E, space, time, and gravitation, P, and 57th commentary of EE, Maria T, Ned tells his story, everything going on around him, Conjurers, is presented as a material time span and dreams, Phantom Dansant, the rise of the Luddites, Quatu en des spectres concrets, concrete, acid, echo chamber, the cargo on our minds, mainstream premiumization, B co-defense, the camera always lies, rewind, L plays, fast forward, try.

The primeval mythology. Bells and their ghosts. The bell that committed murder and was damned for it. The occult powers of bells, their work as detectives, doctors, etc. Legend of the bell, the question of a future life. GB, origins of L0111. 1 J, baleful spirits of storm, the shower at the magic fountain. Obstacles in the way of treasure seekers, the Red Lady of the North, the fall of Emily Tower, predicted tower thunder and lightning, evoked by digging the treasure chest under pylons. Modern credulity, the cavern of the ravens, the eagle-guarded coffer of lost time. Sleeping warriors as treasure guard as the dragon which St. Samson drove out of Wales. Whence? K. Me. The original dragon of mythology. Prototypes. Superstitions of this class. Bell. The golden bell. The corpse candle. Its peculiarities. Taki woman of Cairo. Grasping a corpse candle. The crass candlelights issuing from the mouth jesting origin of death portents, present day origin of spirits in general, the supernatural scapegoat, the St. Tegla cock and hen Welsh, funeral processions, praying at crossroads, superstition regarding criminals' graves hanging and Welsh prejudice, the grass LCSS, grave parsons, penny or PACN.

Around this time of year, strange things would happen. Pipes can be heard out in the darkness, lights flicker across the hills, and faint calls of distant laughter can be heard on the wind. This area was widely believed to be the haunt of fairy folk, where they would come and dance in the pale moonlight. Fairies were once believed to hold annual fairs on the hills, singing and dancing throughout the night. Though the castle is long gone, the area is still a place where fairies hide. Anyone trying to steal earth or soil from the land is warned off by whispering voices. On Halloween, three misty women appear and walk along the ruins' walls. The sounds of bells can also be heard on this night. Another presence is Blind Peter. He is less choosy on the date on which he appears and just wanders around the ruins of the abbey. Finally, there is a legend that a secret underground passage here was sealed after the last man to ever enter it emerged screaming, "Block it up," before dropping dead. Some say that the passage may be connected to the tales of treasure buried on site. Local superstition states that if you place your ear to the ground here at midnight, you can hear their soft singing. The Reverend Robert Kirk is said to have been kidnapped by fairies here. He appeared in ethereal form a couple of times after the event, begging for help in escaping from the fairy world. A witness who awoke in the middle of the night encountered what she believed to be a supernatural being known as a puka, sleeping over the pelmet of a landing window. The creature resembled a little piglet, but with a longer pointy nose and no visible tail. The part of the house where the sighting happened

mechanisms of a particular lifespan, we're poorly placed as biological individuals to witness the more fundamental dynamics of history, glimpsing this or that incomplete moment, which we hasten to translate into the all too human terms of success or failure. But neither Stoic wisdom nor the reminder of a longer-term view are really satisfactory responses to this peculiar existential and epistemological dilemma, comparable to the science fictional one of beings inhabiting a cosmos via do not know that, or bolas, how you do not have organs to perceive or identify, contingency, crisis and complicity in the haunted karaoke, mercury dreams, sodium spectres, awake all you dead spirits, the short day darkens early, a brief dull glow in the west, the mottled sun slices under a lid of cloud that smothers low over the scuffed and scattered land, silence, night sidings. It is winter, long, damp, moonless night in the sleeping city, a jumble of tatty terraces.

shattered concrete tower blocks lie slumped over the low hills like a dump mattress, vast, sprawling and nondescript. Tatty, scattered, uneven and irregular, it engulfs the once wooded hills and valleys like the detritus of a vast upturned wheelie bin. It is the contents of a shredded bin bag, chewed and strewn by the mangy claw-tailed foxes that skitter and screech between the cars at night. Book one, The Realm of Fae. Chapter one, Fairy Tales, and the Ancient Myth. Ology, compensations of science, existing belief in Far Eyries in Wales, fate age of culture, credulity of ignorance, the old time we LSH of Fairyland, the Fairy King, tea, the legend of St. Colin and Gwyn, Appy Nud, the green meadows of the sea, fairies at market, the land of mystery, PA, GK Book.

Ghosts haunt the karaoke machine. Japanese engineer Shigeichi Nagishi made the first prototype for a karaoke machine in 1967. He subsequently began mass producing coin-operated versions under the brand name Sparko Box, making it the first commercially available karaoke machine. Karaoke is a spectacular secular seance, an enacted reenactment, a rite where the contradictions inherent in spectacular capitalism are acted out. Performed, constructed and reconstructed only to simultaneously and repeatedly affirm and negate itself, assembles and collapses, to call up the spirit of remote, inaccessible spirits, either dead or alive, much like the Victorian seance in the karaoke booth groups of friends. Gather in a small, darkened, circular room, and through ritualistic incantations, invite into the circle the disembodied spirits of spectral beings, momentarily communing and fusing with them in the neon twilight. Semi-mythic and unreal, separated and yet intimate, who themselves embody and enact a reified pseudo-freedom to conjure such spirits and to sing them with your own voice, or they sing through you with theirs. Its false freedoms is for a moment to realize, in an embodied sense that such affirmations of freedom as they were made become oppressions as they are used.

ethereal is inhaled and exhaled as a mummery of spectacular capital. The affirmation where freedom is grasped may well be rooted in a negation where freedom is glimpsed. And karaoke vents these contradictions, which explains why they are so closely entwined with Ulf's culture.

0: every star and perform, especially if they are encouraged to not stick to the script, can perhaps be rerouted to channel a luminous dissenting jouissance. As a result of the labors left unfinished, crowned by the Akakak Academy of Anthropopometry, of Essie and Posse, of Testu and Cunard, it is established beyond all doubt, all other doubt, repetsu. Repetition, the cornerstone of recital, an iterati teratitiari de process destino.
1: Repetition, cornerstone, no, no, no, no, no, no, no, no, no, no, no, no, no, no, no, no, no, no, no, no, no, no, no, no, no, no, no, no, no, no, no, no, no, no, no, no, no, no, no, no, no, no, no, no, no, no, no, no, no, no, no, no, no, no, no, no, no, no, no, no, no, no, no, no, no, no, no, no, no, no, no, no, no, no, no, no, no, no, no, no, no, no, no, no, no, no, no, no, no, no, no, no, no, no, no, no, no, no, no, no, no, no, no, no, no, no, no, no, no, no, no, no, no, no, no, no, no, no, no, no, no, no, no, no, no, no, no, no, no, no, no, no, no, no, no, no, no, no, no, no, no, no, no, no, no, no, no, no, no, no, no, no, no, no, no, no, no, no, no, no, no, no, no, no, no, no, no, no, no, no, no, no, no, no, no, no, no, no, no, no, no, no, no, no

Oh, Chuck, yes, I see him, I should say, about 30 years ago. And where I see him was coming from Salthouse in the Kellen. What a wonderful night it was. I always remember the moon was at its fullest. In fact, I'd never seen such a beautiful night. And as I was pushing the old bike, I heard these rattling of these chains. And I thought to myself, oh, well, that's nothing. That's just a matter of a horse straying off the marshes. And that kept coming nearer and nearer. And I thought, well, I'd better stop here and let it pass. Well, as I got on the corner and I let it pass, as I thought, and it was past me as a form as a great big black shaggy dog. And do you know what? There was a gate dead opposite, and that passed through this gate. Well, being inquisitive, I thought to myself, well, I'll see where it's gone. Well, when I got to the gate, that never had been opened. So I said to the villagers the next night when I got there, the whole store, and they said, well, that's nothing. That's what they call old Shuck. He roamed these roads pretty frequently. He's been seen many a time. But I said, I never see anything like that before.

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The cop house of bells, their workers, detectives, doctors, etc. Legend of the bell, the question of a future life. Pudgy B origins of LL011.1111J. Baleful spirits of storm. Shower at the magic fountain. Obstacles in the way of treasure seekers. Red Lady of the North. The fall of Emily Tower. Predicted tower's thunder and lightning. Evoked by digging treasure chest under pylons.

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But it's not as easy as you might think either. For example, while that toad's in that anthill, while the ants are eating it, wherever you go, whatever you're doing, you can hear that toad screaming. And then the last thing, you've got to get the birds of that toad, you've got to take them down to the river at night, and you've got to fling them in. And one of those bones, that'll swim against the stream. You've got to jump in, you've got to get that bone, and that's the witch bone. So long as you've got it, you're master of the devil. I knew a man once, housekeeping. He tried to get witch bones, as they say, and he did all the things. He got right as far as taking those bones down to the river at midnight and flinging them in. But he never did see which bone swung against the stream, because as soon as he flung it in, well, so he said, it was thundering and lightning, a rattling of chains and flapping of wings, and he turned tail and ran back home.

Communication with the other world is easy. All that is needed is a bell made from an alloy of lead, tin, iron, copper, quicksilver, silver, and gold. Write on it Adonai, Jesus, Tetragrammaton, and then for 7 days place it in the middle of a ditch in a cemetery. And then for 7 days place it in the middle of a ditch in a cemetery.

Now you have a new house, a crowded dwelling. Low is the ceiling, short are the side walls. The roof lies very close to your breast. Your bed is cold and you are clad in clothes your slaves would refuse. Now worms shall grow beside you. They will greedily devour you, for they like your flesh. They will eat your foul carcass as long as they can find it. When it is

joyfully rending and so shall waste away your stomach and your spleen. 609, a gathering of hobgoblins presided over by Beelzebub himself.

allegedly been inherited from the masses celebrated in honor of the devil during the witches' Sabbaths of the Middle Ages, which themselves were derived from the ancient Gnostic masses. It is possible that the office of the vain observation that was possibly practiced by the Knights Templar was an imitation of these latter. Beelzebub was the lord of these black masses with their somber sacraments. Message 1.

silver and gold. Write on it Adonai, Jesus, Tetragrammaton. And then for 7 days, place it in the middle of a ditch in a cemetery. From De Mirabilibus Naturae Arcanis, 1730. 704. During all ages, men have tried to find means of communicating with the dead and the world beyond. Necromancy, the art of evoking the dead, is universal and goes back to earliest antiquity. Only the initiated had any success with it. In the biblical world, the most famous evocation through necromancy is the story of Saul, who, through the intermediary of a pythoness, conjured up the shade of Samuel, who foretold that the king would soon